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2: Woo, let's get it in. Jump into the show. What's popping, baby? 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Our dude Nicasio feeling some type of way with some of his friends. Good. Lose them all.
3: oh, my God.
2: 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Love him, love him. But I'm actually on Nicasio's side, and Serena and Matt are not. Nicasio gave his friend some advice on some finances. His friend ended up, you know, scoring these finances and doesn't want to help out Nicasio and break him off a little bit. So he'll talk more about it. It's coming up next. 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Mm-hmm. And friendly reminder, Real Talk is all brought to you by DraftKings. 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

0: All right, so let's talk the situation that Nicasio's in. None of us can agree on it. So I'm actually on Nicasio's side. So you guys, you're having a good little time. You were at the casino.
1: Yeah.
0: And your buddy asked you for advice, kind of, because he was down, right?
1: Yes, he was down. He was down from playing blackjack.
0: Okay. Yeah, see, that's one of the things. You could lose a lot of money very quickly.
1: Yeah.
0: Mm-hmm. So Nicasio's like, look, man, you want to do the come up, go to this slot machine, place a bet, and we're going to see what happens.
1: Yeah, not only did I say go to the slot machine, I said play the high limit slot machine. So put 100 in and hit that $10, $15 one spin. And the first spin, he won $1,000. It gave him free games, and he won $1,000. Mm-hmm. And it was cashing him out right there. He even took a whole video and everything. He was like, man, this casino's giving out free money.
0: And so you would think, since he won this money based on the advice you gave, same way you tip out the dealer, do whatever, he would give you a little, yo, thank you for that, bro.
1: Oh, bro, exactly. I was rubbing my hands like Birdman. I was like, hell yeah, I'm going to get paid too.
0: And he gave you nothing.
1: He gave me nothing, bro, nothing.
0: Matt and Serena both agree he shouldn't give you anything. That's what they think. Why?
2: Because it's still his money.
1: But he also said, why am I going to bless you? You're my homie, so I would want you to be happy for me. I'm like, yeah, that's true, but I'll be more happy if I have some money in my pocket.
3: If a casino employee came to me and be like, yo, on the low, this machine right here, it's been paying off. I'm just giving you a heads up. And I won then, I would tip that casino employee, but I would never tip a friend.
0: Tip the stranger?
3: I wouldn't expect money if it was opposite. If I won money based on someone's advice, I wouldn't expect...
1: Oh, bro, this goes back to when you can't support your friends, but you can support strangers.
2: Yeah. I feel like, though, you wouldn't tip people out. I feel like you want to be tipped out, but, like, you wouldn't actually do it.
1: Oh, I would, because I know how it goes in the casino world. I know how that's called mutual respect, Serena.
2: Yeah, you don't have it.
1: I do have it if I want a lot of money.
0: Let's talk to Myra Nicasio. She's actually on your side.
1: Oh, wow, yes.
0: She thinks Nicasio should be paid out, and she will share her reasoning with us next.
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0: Okay, so our co-host Nicasio was with some friends, and they had a little casino trip. They had a good time. And his friend was down. He was not winning. He's losing the blackjack. And Nicasio said, listen, man, if you want to make your money back, go to the slot machine, put that $100 in, make that $15, $20 bet, whatever the max is, and it's going to pay you out. And sure enough, he won $1,000. And so his friend starts bragging, man, this casino's crazy. They're just throwing money away. And Nicasio was like, well, where's my thank you? Like, you wouldn't have that money if I didn't advise you to go do that and give you the advice on how to play.
1: Facts.
0: Nicasio's friend did not give him any money. I think he should have, because again, he would not have even played that or known how to play it the correct way.
1: Yeah.
0: Unless Nicasio told him. Serena and Matt disagree. They think it's a friend. You shouldn't do it.
2: It's a slot machine.
3: Yeah.
0: Myra, what's it sound like to you?
4: You know, as a friend, I would. I mean, it's just a courtesy to do, you know?
0: See, I agree. Matt thinks this is a horrible idea.
2: As a friend, shouldn't you be happy that your friend won money and not want to take a percentage?
4: I mean, it doesn't have to be half of what you want, but perhaps treat him out to, like, dinner or buy him something inexpensive, you know, or maybe just $100 will do.
1: $100 would have been fine. I think the worst part about it was that the whole trip, because it happened right when we got there, the whole trip, he's like, your boy got this quick Jeezy. And I'm like, yeah, because of me.
4: But, you know, if you guys are friends, and I think that's just a courtesy thing to do.
0: Exactly, Myra. Thank you so much for the call. I appreciate you. Yep. Listen, man, my new podcast just dropped, Is Anyone Listening? Or a new episode. We've been doing it for like 70, 80 episodes now, something like that.
1: Mm-hmm. Oh, dang.
0: But comedian Mark Curry, a.k.a. Mr. Cooper, dropped in, and we talked about a lot. I want to share some of it with you next. Let's do the time he played Michael Jordan one-on-one.
1: Oh, my God.
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6: There's people. There's

0: One of my favorite shows when I was a kid was the legendary Hanging with Mr. Cooper, mm-hmm. starring comedian mm-hmm. Mark Curry. Man, he's an OG, he's a legend. And we actually sat down and had a full-on conversation. We talked about everything from him opening up for Whitney Houston and Ray Charles to the time he played one-on-one with Michael Jordan.
1: I bought a brand-new Range Rover. That's when the new Range Rovers first came out. Mike roll up. You know, I'm in the Range Rover. Mike, you know, he pulled up. I said, yeah, that's my lot now, babe. That's my lot. It's Warner Brothers. My lot. He said, yeah, all right. I said, yeah, I run this lot, boy. Let you know. He said, man, they got a leg room in there? I said, yeah, it's a lot of leg room. Next day, Michael Jordan had one. That's a true story. I am not. But not only that, he would be at that set every morning at 6 a.m. working out, which I thought was dedication. I would get there early for Mr. Cooper to do prep work and things, but he would be there every morning, 6 a.m. So one day, I walked on to the gym. I had my gym clothes on. He looked at me. He didn't say nothing. He just threw me the ball. He knew what was up.
0: You knew it was game time.
1: He knew. He did not say one thing. He just threw me the ball. Did like this. Got ready, 101. He gave me the ball first. I scored. Then he got the ball. Pumped the ball up. What you looking at? So I guess he was like, I'm about to blow by you. Or are you ready? Or what you doing? This is your defense stand? Went by me. He beat me 7-0 or something.
0: Oh, damn.
1: Sweet jumping. Sweet just talking. I thought you had that one, baby. I thought that was, I mean, all back of the rim net. Everything. I'm full jumping on him.
0: The entire conversation is wild, man. You can stream it now wherever you stream your favorite podcast. Just search for Tino Cochino Is Anyone Listening and check that out. We've all heard the term trophy wife before, right?
2: Mm-hmm.
0: Well, survey says that trophy wife is becoming less common. Let's talk about it. 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
3: 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I know you got

0: According to recent studies and surveys and all that fun stuff, the trophy wife is becoming less common. Mm-hmm. It says America's wealthiest men are increasingly choosing partners who are equally successful.
1: What a
0: the
1: loser.
0: Age of the power couple has arrived.
2: That's right.
0: Do we agree with this?
3: I do agree. I think that there's because it was just different. I feel like, you know, 20 years ago, I think a lot more women now are going to college and they're figuring out what like they want to do in careers and, you know, be doctors and lawyers and just all these different things. So, and then also everything is so expensive now that I don't think people can afford to have someone who stays home.
2: Yeah, it says two incomes.
0: It's been changing, and it's like a new perspective or way of living now because way more women, many more women are CEOs and entrepreneurs and lawyers and doctors and investors now. So success is increasingly shared between both partners rather than centered on, you know, just one.
3: Mm-hmm.
1: Yeah, that's nice and all, but it's just not going to work between the relationship. It's not going to work out because there's two bulls in the household. Like one person, I feel like one person kind of has to do less than the other person. Like they have to be, you know what I mean? Like
0: I can tell you, it's a power dynamic. Yes. I think. I agree, man.
3: And I don't think so. I think it like there has to be a lot of communication. Maybe just not take work home. Like if you two are in two completely different, you know.
2: Yeah, and don't have an ego.
0: But I don't think it's about work. It's about life.
1: A daily life.
0: It's like, yo, we should do this. If you have that mindset, chances are you do think you're right.
2: It sounds like an ego thing, Lo. Just let your ego drop at the door because you're not at work anymore. You're at home.
3: And I do think that even if you are like a stay-at-home mom or wife, I do think you should find something for yourself still. Something small. Like maybe it's like a small hobby that starts earning you some money. I don't know, because you don't want to be in a situation. Well, also, you just never know. Like things could be good now. And then what happens if you do get divorced or something? You just never know. Yeah. So you should have something for yourself.
1: If you're in the house, just watch your tone.
3: Oh my gosh.
2: Shut up.
0: In a busy world, man, parents, I feel like sometimes your focal point, it should be on the kids, but I feel like sometimes it's just like the necessities and maybe you're missing some things that could actually be really important to them. Five things that feel small to you, but are enormous to your kids. We'll share them with you next.
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0: All right, y'all. 10 things that feel small to you, but enormous for your child. It says most of them took under a minute and none of them cost a thing. Oh. Number one, when you get excited about something they love, the kid who watches their parent genuinely wants to know the difference between a brachiosaurus and a brontosaurus grows up believing that the things they care about are actually worth caring about.
1: I do try to do this. Even like, so my daughter, she's been watching, like she sees me reading. So she'll bring me her book and she's like, Mama, read it. So then we sit down. I read her like her little baby story with all.
2: I mean,
1: like,
2: y'all are both the same, right? You both read dragon books.
1: Yeah.
3: Just pop the magic dragon.
0: They said 10. I'm only going to do 5 because they're kind of long. Number 2, when you let the bath run long because they were still playing. So like, let's say dinner's ready. You're tired. Mm-hmm. You let it run anyway and they had no idea. They just knew that for once their world didn't get interrupted.
3: I'm interrupting at all costs. Like, you're going to hurry up and come do this.
0: Because you want them to go to bed on time,
3: we
0: right?
3: We ain't wasting water.
0: And that. And that.
2: About the bath.
0: What about number 3, when you ask for their opinion and then actually use it?
1: I do try to do that, too, because if I'm asking my son a question and he gives me the answer, I don't want to be a jerk and be like, oh, no, we're not going to do that.
0: Number 4, when you told them you were having a hard day, not the full weight of it, just enough. Like, oh, mom's having a hard day today, baby. That I guess children who grow up in houses who feel like, or they know that feelings are kind of named out, they learn to tell you about theirs, too.
2: So it's good to just talk about your hard day?
1: Well, not like the weight of it.
3: Wow.
0: Number 5, it's not really a thing. I guess it's just something kind of more so for the parents to know. It says you don't have to be a perfect parent. You just have to be one that shows up, repairs, notices, and stays, because that's really the whole thing.
2: Thank God I got that covered.
3: Hi.
0: Matt's like, I don't know what to do, but I stay. I got 1 out of 5, baby.
2: I just stand here.
0: Good for you, Matt.
2: Thank you.
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1: Serena, if your daughter wanted to be on the high school football team, would you allow this?
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1: 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Our listener, Lawrence, his daughter got asked to try out for the high school football team, but he said, hell no. 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We're going to talk all about it. Ooh. 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

0: even know in high school there was co-ed football. Had no idea this was even a possibility. Yeah. Our listener, yeah, Lawrence, has a daughter that got asked to try out for the high school football team.
1: Okay.
0: Well, he does not think it's a good idea. His wife thinks, baby, you got this. Go for it. They cannot agree on it. They're looking for some perspective. It is listener therapy. It's Tino Cochino Radio. Serena's going to read the DM that Lawrence sent, then we can talk about it.
1: My daughter is a junior in high school and is an amazing soccer player. The other day, she came home all excited because the football coach had seen her kick and asked her if she would be willing to be the kicker for the varsity.
0: Just to be clear, we said football. I was thinking football, not soccer.
2: No, this is football.
1: Yes.
2: She's a soccer player. The football coach wants her to try out as the kicker.
0: I was already confused. I feel like the wife doesn't know what's being asked.
2: No.
3: What?
0: All right, go ahead. Sorry, go.
1: Okay, the other day she came home all excited because the football coach had seen her kick and asked if she would be willing to be the kicker for the varsity football team. It started this huge thing because I told her no. I played football as a kid, and I went through a ton of injuries and concussions. You can still get hit as a kicker, and I don't want some 18-year-old dude throwing blocks on my daughter. She said to ask you guys.
0: And what, they allow girls to play on
2: if they're good enough?
1: Yeah. It's rare, but some girls haven't heard of this. That's kind of weird.
2: Usually at that position only, like girls that have strong legs, there's some that have done college football, like it's Division I kickers.
3: It's like, take it easy, Icebox from Little Giants.
1: Oh, gosh.
0: I am not, I don't know, man. I mean, I just, if you want to do it, at the end of the day, do it. But if you get knocked out by these dudes, then I mean, you're going to have to just go through it, I guess.
1: Yeah. I'm not for it, but I won't even let my son play football. So I definitely am not letting my daughter play football because, the injuries and like you're going up against like people who are physically bigger than you.
0: Is your husband on the same page with you not wanting your son to play?
3: I don't think
1: so. He stopped asking.
3: Oh my God.
2: So yes.
3: That's his son too.
0: That's nuts, man. I mean, so what's the move here? Should the daughter be allowed to try out and play for the high school football team? And also, I just, again, hate it. Just at this point, soccer, and football's football in America. I know it shouldn't be, but it is. But
2: it is.
0: I know, but that's the problem. When I hear this, that's why I got confused.
2: Yeah.
0: I got confused. I'm embarrassed. We'll take it to the phones and we'll talk to Andrea, see what she thinks about it.
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9: Hey.

0: So Lawrence reached out because his daughter plays soccer. Apparently, she's amazing. The football coach saw how dope she is and was like, yo, you got to come kick for us. Mm-hmm. And so Lawrence was like, there's no way you're playing on the football team. It's all guys. You'll be the only girl. And the mom's like, come on, we can do it. It's 2026.
1: That's right.
0: I don't know, man. Andrea, what do you think?
2: I do agree with the father. Well, I mean, I don't agree with him, but I do think ultimately, if she feels like she's ready and capable and able to take that risk, that he should give her the opportunity to do so.
0: At the end of the day, yeah, you got to like trust your kids, and if they fail, then they learn from it. Like, let them learn a lesson.
2: Yeah, exactly. And it is like super cool that she even got that spot. Like, don't take that away from her.
3: I think it's cool, but yeah, I wouldn't want my daughter getting hurt. And then also, if she's so good at soccer, what happens if she gets tackled and they like break her leg and now she like loses on soccer scholarships?
2: I mean, there's a risk in everything. She can twist her ankle playing soccer, you know? It's like, you gotta let her get out there and do what she does.
0: We risk it every day when we get in a car with these people that are texting and driving and not paying attention. Yeah. I mean, we are all literally risking our lives every day to get to work or to school or to do anything. And if you just stay secluded and afraid of everything, you're not even living at this point.
2: That is so true.
4: I feel like you have to go through it to get through it.
0: Oh, man.
4: That's a gym.
2: Okay, philosophy.
0: So, you know, he got that from me at my comedy show.
4: I did.
0: And, you know, we got tickets on sale now. Come see me. What celebrity gossip are we spilling in tea time today?
3: Even though Northwest came from billionaire parents, she still wants just a regular job.
0: I don't believe that at all.
4: It's good if she does.
0: Where's she going to work with her turquoise hair and shark teeth?
3: I'll let you know where she wants to.
4: Hot topic.
0: We'll talk tea time next.
4: That's good.
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6: Let's go, dawg.

0: Northwest had a tour that was supposed to go down, then apparently that got canceled.
1: Yeah, mm-hmm. What
0: I know she's done Rolling Loud, and I mean, she's all over the place.
2: Yeah.
0: But apparently she wants a normal job. Serena's going to talk all about it inside Tea Time. Go ahead.
2: She recently did an interview with Dazed, which is a fashion and culture magazine. And the reporter asked her, you know, if she wasn't making music, what would she be doing? And she even threw out the example, like, basketball player. And North is like, nope, I want to work at, like, Starbucks next year. I think I can next year because I'm going to be 14. So I want to have a regular job.
0: I mean, she should. I think that's
1: start there.
0: A win. But she also can't be, like, Northwest. Like, you're going to have to
3: be in the back?
0: No, I mean, you could be there. Just you got to be less... What's the word? Like
3: Northwest?
0: In your face. You like the turquoise hair, the black shark grill and all that. Like that can't be worn. Like if you're gonna do the normal job, you gotta look a little more normal.
2: I feel like though that like they allow that now. Like it's not like when we were 16 where, because I remember I couldn't have like piercings in my face because I had my Monroe and I had to take that out everywhere. But now like I go places and I see people with piercings and like different colored hair. So I think
3: they don't care anymore.
2: Normal.
0: She's known.
1: Like, I don't think she's
0: different
1: from
0: a normal person. If you look at her and see that, like if she wants a normal job, she needs to blend in more.
2: I wonder though if she would be able to even do this because it's like imagine like she has a shift and her dad calls her. It's like, hey, want to go to Paris for, I don't know, some
3: or
2: show?
3: The amount of people that would show up just to see her, that place would be popping. Would they even want that?
1: She can't be normal there. I think she needs to be like a telemarketer, like behind the scenes. You know what
0: that
1: I'm
0: makes
1: saying?
0: Sense.
1: It's a regular job still.
0: Yeah. Date night ideas that do not involve eating out, going to dinner and stuff. I mean, you see all these lists where the girl's like, I can't go to Cheesecake. I can't go here. I can't go here. I can't go here. So what can you do for a date night that has nothing to do with dinner? I'm going to break a couple down for you next.
4: I'm just letting you know right now. Tino Cucino Radio on 104.

0: So I've got a dating podcast. It's called Laugh at Love. Mm-hmm. New episode just dropped wherever you stream your podcast. You can stream it. Just search for Tino Cochino Laugh at Love. And this week, I'm breaking down 40. Yes, 40 date night ideas that are much more than just going out to eat. And there's different like styles for it. So I'm going to give you a couple from each, not genre, but like...
1: category?
0: Sure.
1: Okay.
0: At home dates. Board games. Movie marathon. Blanket fort. Now that one,
1: what's that?
0: Stupid. Ain't no one, unless that's turning into sexy time.
2: Yeah, I think those are cute.
0: Ain't no one trying to do a blanket for it. But here's more unique ones. This one says unplug for a whole day. Hang out together with no phone usage between either one of you.
3: Ooh.
0: I think that's cool. Like, I don't think for a first date that's really cool because you probably want to get on your phone if things get awkward or something.
2: Yeah. But
0: have you been dating for a little bit? A day without a cell phone and just entertaining each other? I think that's dope.
2: Yes, because you are forced to talk to each other.
0: Sketch each other.
2: Oh, gosh. I'm a terrible, like,
1: that
2: drawer.
1: That could be funny.
0: And then there's a take it to the next level. What'd you call it? Category.
1: Okay.
0: Okay. Write letters to your future selves.
4: Oh, God.
2: That's cute.
0: This one says you could declutter and reorganize together.
4: See, that's what I'm talking about.
0: The other one says you could take personality tests that compare your results. I think that's something that you should do very early on.
4: Yes, before all of
0: it. Because you start to... The personality tests are cool because if you answer honestly, then you get to understand, okay, this is who my person is.
4: Yeah.
2: I don't really like the personality test. It's like, I don't want to take a test.
4: Oh, my God.
2: Right, what
0: I don't want to find out who my partner is.
1: What if you find out you're not compatible?
2: I
1: want
2: to find out organically.
0: All right. Well, way to ruin that. let's talk Apple's new AirPods. They're going to have built-in cameras, and I think this is stupid.
4: What the?
0: Next.
1: Your ear?
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0: They've been talking about this for a while, but I guess it's confirmed. Apple's new AirPods are going to have built-in cameras that allow Siri to see and remember your surroundings, basically giving you, like, eyes to understand what you're doing and looking at. But
1: what the?
0: How? What you're looking at? It's on the side of your head.
2: I was going to say.
3: Yeah.
0: Like, what is that view? Who cares about the side view?
2: What, am I, a cow?
1: That's your peripheral.
3: I mean, feel like I would have to, I guess, really, like, use them to understand, because it was saying too, it's not going to take pictures or videos of anything. So it's literally like sensors to help you navigate through life, I guess.
0: I mean, maybe this is good for like, that's going to be good for like blind people or something like that. But if you're like, why am I going to get these on the treadmill to show me the person next to me?
3: I guess like if you are like running though, and you have like your like earphones in, it could be like a sensor of like, I don't know, someone's behind you, run faster. Like,
1: if the girl next to you on a treadmill has a tank top, and you don't want to stare.
0: But how would you watch it?
3: Your eyes are connected
2: to it. That's what I'm saying. You got to put like glasses on that it broadcasts to the glasses, and then you can see it that way. But then you trip on the treadmill.
3: And that's being a peeping Tom, you weirdo.
1: Oh my God, Serena.
0: Who says peeping Tom?
3: That's what it's called.
2: She's right. That's very white of you, Serena.
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0: Radio. We talk about this all the time. Boundaries. They are so important in relationships, families, whatever it is. Mm-hmm. Yeah. Our producer, Matt Shocker, has a new boundary to set up with family, but this time it's directed at his in-laws.
1: Yes, 100%.
0: Correct? We're going to talk all about it next. You can hear his anger already just seeping through his vocal cords. Mm-hmm. Listen, before that, though, real talk today, all brought to you by DraftKings, because football's back, baby! Woo! And listen, something super big is coming. 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

0: when it comes to in-laws, you either love them or you hate them. I feel like there's no in between. Mm-hmm. Our producer Matt,
1: I'm in between.
0: He'll share what's going on in his life, and then we can break down boundaries and talk the whole thing. It's Real Talk. It's brought to you by DraftKings. It's Tino Cochino Radio. What's happening?
1: So my in-laws live out of state, and it's been that way forever since our entire marriage. And they are now retired, and forever they've been talking about trying to buy a second home closer to their grandkids, to my kids. Mm-hmm. And specifically in our neighborhood was like, oh, I don't know if I like that. But now a house has just become available right across the street from us. It fits their budget. It fits their what they need square footage wise and layout and all that. And my wife is like hell bent on getting them into this house. And I'm hell bent on telling my wife, hell no. I don't want my mother-in-law, my father-in-law, where they can just come over anytime they want 24/7, because they will. I love her family, but her family has no boundaries. They do not practice boundaries. They're up each other's ass, and that's just how it rolls.
0: Don't your parents live 5 minutes away?
1: Yeah, and that's fine. They have to drive to get to my house. But I mean, we have, there's separation there. I'd be fine with them living like 5 minute drive, a mile away, mm-hmm. a couple miles away, whatever. But across the street, that's just a little much, I think.
2: But if it's your second, it's their second house, they're not going to be there all the time.
1: Yeah, but they'd be there for like 6 months at a time. You know what I mean?
2: Know. I live on the same street as my parents. I think it's great. And my parents, like, they don't just show up. Like, I don't know. There's boundaries.
0: Cut the cord!
1: Exactly. Well, how does your husband feel about it? It's your parents.
2: Oh,
1: your
2: husband loves it. My husband actually hangs out with my dad more than I do.
1: Oh, that's crazy.
0: Yep. I want to talk to Nicasio real quick and just check on his well-being. Well, you guys have this whole conversation going on. I can't focus. And Nicasio's over here.
3: I'm sorry.
1: You all right?
3: What's the phrase? I have a frog in my throat.
0: I bet you do. That's his name? I want to go to the phones. Let's talk to Elena and see what boundaries she has had to set up with family. Next.
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0: I don't know. Is it not necessarily just distance, but just to have an understanding yeah. between all parties? Yes. Elena, let me know.
1: Yeah. For example, I was with a guy for 2 to 3 years, and no matter what I did, my family just did not like him, and they did not like my, like, he did not like my family. But I was like, look, I love both of you guys. You guys are gonna have to come to agreement. If you both love and respect me, you're gonna have to stay under the same roof for an hour so we can have dinner, and that's all I ask. And I was kind of like a little different in the beginning, but after a while they actually got to like know each other. They talked for a while and they ended up liking each other a lot. My dad ended up talking to him more than me at dinner a lot of the times, actually. So boundaries are like really important.
2: Yeah, like if it doesn't work out, then we don't work out. Like, this has to work out in order for this to be successful. And if it doesn't, then bye parents and bye boyfriend.
1: Exactly, definitely.
0: We had talked about this. Maybe a month or so ago, we found some money outside of the building. No one claimed it, so we took it.
3: Yeah.
0: Bro, this is crazy. There are police that are looking for a man who picked up $30 from the ground and didn't return it.
2: Wow. Yes.
0: We picked up almost the same amount. We'll talk about this next.
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6: J-White, turn me up. Miami. That's all my scammers and my kid money.

0: So police are searching for a Georgia man who picked up $30 from the ground at Walmart but didn't attempt to return it to its rightful owner.
1: Oh my God.
0: It's just $30. I mean, I don't understand.
2: So there's an update. They actually found him. He did return it, but the person who lost the $30, she wanted to press charges, but because she got the money back, like, she's like, okay, like, I won't press charges. Oh, and people in the comments were like, why were the police spending all these resources on trying to find this elderly man who found $30 on the ground? And the police are saying, well, it's because he saw her drop it and he didn't try to return it.
0: How do we know he saw it? Cameras? I mean, you can't prove that.
1: Cameras?
2: Possibly, but I'm just like, even if it was $30, is it morally wrong? Sure. But to have a whole, like, police hunt for this man is crazy.
1: If it's on the ground, what does it matter?
0: That's my thing.
1: It's free cash.
0: The person at fault is you. You dropped it.
1: Yeah.
0: Be mad at you.
2: Like, if it was $8,000, I could understand, like, okay, I need this money. But $30?
0: Such a specific amount, $8,000.
1: If it's $8,000, I'm pretending I'm blind. I just pick something up on the ground.
3: Well, that's a felony. I found that out. Oh. Anything more than $4,000 that you, like, steal or take or whatever
0: is a felony. Magic number, Serena. $4,000.
3: Yeah. $3,999.
0: Dude, I don't know if y'all saw this, but Chick-fil-A, I guess, has kicked off their first ever 24-hour vending machine.
1: Crazy.
0: Oh. How do you keep it hot? And
3: does it make shakes?
0: Let's talk about it next.
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0: I don't know if you guys saw this, but I mean, it is pretty dope. Chick-fil-A is officially testing its first ever 24-hour vending machine.
1: What the?
2: Ooh.
0: Yeah, man. It is a temperature-controlled market fridge.
1: Oh, my God.
0: And it's inside of a children's hospital in Georgia. And it's giving the staff and visitors and patients access to Chick-fil-A favorites around the clock, except for Sundays. Even on Sunday, they shut down the machine. That's crazy.
3: Come on, man.
0: But it's fully self-serve, meaning you can just tap, pay, and eat without waiting in line. I mean, there's going to be a line, though. There's no way you're just going to walk up to it and get stuff. But it's got cool wraps. It's got veggie wraps. It's got the waffle chips. It doesn't say nothing about the chicken sandwiches.
2: No
0: sandwiches.
2: Well, I was going to say, because I wonder how they would keep it from getting soggy, because if it's in that...
3: Yeah. Well, the wraps have chicken in them, right?
1: Yeah, but it's cold.
2: Yeah, it's like the bread sometimes it gets soggy, packaging.
0: Yeah. I mean, yeah, I guess no sandwich yet. I mean, yeah, even like on the picture, it literally has the avocado lime ranch wrap or whatever, and then another wrap and chips.
2: Well, that's kind of disappointing. Like, if you see the vending machine, you're like, oh, yes, and you walk up, I'm like, oh,
0: yeah,
2: like,
0: I'm sandwiches. Most people go to Chick-fil-A for the chicken sandwich.
1: Yes. Yeah.
0: The other stuff is cool, but I don't know. We'll see what it is.
1: And I just hope it talks back to you, like, whenever you say thank you, this...
0: Oh, my pleasure.
1: My pleasure.
0: That would be cool. Like the workers. Yeah. Bro, when it comes to relationships and lessons and, you know, I feel like a lot of people, they study relationships and you hope to learn something, but what's a long relationship to you? What do you think, Serena?
2: Ooh, a long relationship? I would say at least 3 years. I feel like that's where you're starting to get really serious. Well, I feel like that's where you're really like, I'm getting serious and...
0: Well, there's some lessons that have been learned from studying relationships for 27 years.
3: Oh, my God.
0: Little more than three. What has been learned? We'll share it with you next.
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1: There's people. There's people.

0: So there's a person that spent 27 years studying relationships, and these are the lessons that they learned. Number one, emotional control is love's foundation. You can't build anything stable with someone who explodes over everything.
1: Yes.
0: Damn, that's so real, dude. Yeah, if you're always just going, then, bro, it'll never work.
2: Well, yeah, because you can't communicate with them.
0: This says calm doesn't mean weak. It is strength and restraint. Number two, don't compare your relationship to others. What you see on social media is curated. What you live through is real. Comparison kills gratitude, and gratitude keeps love alive.
2: Exactly. I think that's what everybody's doing now, because there's couples that just post the good stuff, or like, I don't know, girls, like their man's giving them bags, and it's just like, it's not real.
0: Oh, it is. I did
1: that before. Yeah, it is. It's real.
0: I did all that. I gave the rapper Lifestyle before, and it backfired.
2: But I'm saying, but that wasn't like happiness, you know what I mean?
0: I was happy at the time. Serena, you don't live my life.
1: Oh, my God.
2: Gosh, I'm trying to have your back.
0: Jesus.
3: Let's not react with anger.
0: You're right. That was a test.
3: Yes.
0: Number three, the way you speak matters more than what you say. Most relationships break because of tone, not content. Talk like someone you want to be listened to.
1: Oh.
0: Does that make sense?
2: I feel like talk how you want to be talked to.
1: Yes.
3: There it is.
0: That sounds better than the other one. Number four, if you're keeping score, you've already lost. Real partnership is not 50-50. It's two people that give 100%.
1: Yes. You have to keep score. This goes back to like, you know, being two alphas in the household. There can't be two alphas. There can only be one.
2: That's why can't you just...
1: And if the party understands that, then the party will go on.
2: Why can't you just forgive, though? Like, why do you have to keep score?
1: No, because you have to. You just have to. You have to.
0: Winners win, Serena.
1: Okay.
0: Number five. We'll close it with this one. Disagreement is normal, but disrespect is not. It is okay.

0: okay to argue, but it's not okay to insult, belittle, or bring up divorce in every
1: fight. Oh my
0: fight.
1: God, divorce.
0: Handle your tongue like a weapon, because it is.
2: Serena, you insult and do not lie to me. You insult your husband somehow, some way.
3: No, I don't. I feel like I've said this before. I feel like we do not belittle each other whatsoever. I mean, we argue, but yeah. There's no like...
2: But how come?
3: I'm not calling him names. He's not calling me names.
2: But why do you stay silent for a long time?
4: So that she doesn't what? Call him names.
3: Yes.
2: I'm not talking to you.
4: Oh my God.
3: But exactly. I'm controlling my anger.
0: Mm. Not right now.
2: You see?
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2: All right. Here we go. Are you smarter than Nicasio?
3: Let's go.
2: It's game time, man. We're going to hit you with a question. We even give you three multiple choice answers. We make it so easy, man. All you got to do is pick the right one.
4: When he first became famous, which artist refused to do any interviews because he felt insecure and thought he was not well-spoken? Is it A, The Weeknd, B, Bad Bunny, or C, Mike Jones?
2: We have Dana on the line. She's excited. Ooh. She's ready to play, so we will. Are You Smarter Than Ocasio's next on Tino Cuccino Radio.
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0: Are you smarter than Ocasio?
1: Let's go.
0: Let me see. This is Dana, right?
2: Yeah.
0: All right, Dana, super easy. You get a question, you get three multiple choice answers. Pick the right one. You're our winner today, okay?
2: All right.
3: When he first became famous, which artist refused to do any interviews because he felt insecure and thought he was not well-spoken? Is it A, The Weeknd, B, Bad Bunny, or C, Mike Jones?
2: Mike Jones?
3: No, not Mike Jones.
0: Who?
2: Bad Bunny.
3: No, not Bad Bunny.
0: Oh, damn. Who? You got one more. You got one more.
2: The Weeknd.
0: Yeah.
2: The
0: Weeknd. That was it. I thought it was Bad Bunny.
3: Oh, yeah,
0: I know he was uncomfortable doing like English interviews for the longest. Yeah. It is what it is. We're going to get you hooked up. How's life? What's the best thing about life right now for you?
2: These kids being back in school.
0: There you go. Hallelujah. On this week's episode of my podcast, Is Anyone Listening? Mm-hmm. I'm talking with the legend Mark Curry, man. Ooh. This guy, comedic genius, been doing it for years. I mean, he had his hit TV show Hanging with Mr. Cooper back in the day. Mm-hmm. And we talked about a ton, including Manifestation. Richard Pryor was his, like, goat, obviously, like a lot of comedians. And he worked himself into opening for Richard and talking with Richard. Damn. And it's a whole thing. And I want to share a clip of it with you next.
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0: So I have a podcast called Is Anyone Listening? Where every week I sit down and I just chop it up with people that I find interesting. This week I sat down with comedian, actor. I mean, this guy's done it all, dude. Basketball player. He played one-on-one with Jordan.
1: That's crazy.
0: It's crazy, man. Mark Curry, a.k.a. Mr. Cooper, man. His TV show, Hanging with Mr. Cooper, was one of my favorites when I was a kid. And so to even sit down and have a conversation with him, it was so crazy to me. But we were talking about manifestation and how he truly believes in it and how it helped him, you know, link up with Richard Pryor.
2: Here I manifest, you know, Richard Pryor. I breathed him. I enjoyed him. I listened to him. I even went to go see him when I was like 15. I went with my sisters to go see Richard Pryor. I remember you had to be 18 and over, but I was like 6 feet tall, so I had some pimp hat on, a fur, and some platforms. I walked in at about 6'7". I looked like a grown man to go see Richard Pryor. I was only 15.
0: That's crazy.
2: And I still got the ticket stub to this day. So when I had a chance to open up for Richard Pryor in 1991, the greatest moments of my life was when Richard Pryor came out and said, "Mark Curry." I was like, "Oh my God.
0: He knows me.
2: He knows me." And then I showed him the ticket stub and it blew him away. He looked at the ticket stub and he remembered the show. He said, "Oh my, Oakley. Oh, I remember that show. They're rough. They're rough over there. They're rough." And so that was amazing. So imagine showing him the ticket stub 20 years later, me opening up for him. So, you're right. I don't even know what you call it. That's manifesting. That's Lord. That's incredible.
0: Bro, if you believe in something and you actually chase it, you can make it happen. Mm-hmm. No matter how many no's you get, no matter how many, you're not dreaming big enough unless people think you're crazy. When I told people I was going to do comedy, they're like, okay. Cool, man.
3: That was Nicasio.
0: And that's okay.
4: But also, Serena says she would be a dancer. But she kept going.
1: I didn't say I'd be a dancer, but I went to a class.
4: Oh, I thought
0: she wanted to do it. She would have kept going, and she could have probably turned it into something.
1: I got pregnant.
0: If you stick with it, by dancing?
1: No, that's what I thought.
4: If you're funny.
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0: I don't believe that at all.
4: Well, it's good if she does.
0: Where's she going to work with her turquoise hair and shark teeth?
1: I'll let you know where she wants to.
4: Hot topic.
0: We'll talk tea time next.
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0: Northwest had a tour that was supposed to go down, then apparently that got canceled.
1: Yeah. Mm-hmm.
0: I know she's done Rolling Loud, and I mean, she's all over the place.
2: Yeah.
0: But apparently she wants a normal job. Serena's going to

0: talk all about it inside Tea Time. Go ahead.
1: She recently did an interview with Days, which is a fashion and culture magazine. And the reporter asked her, you know, if she wasn't making music, what would she be doing? And she even threw out the example, like, basketball player. And Norris is like, nope, I want to work at, like, Starbucks next year. I think I can next year because I'm going to be 14. So I want to have a regular job.
0: I mean, she should. I think that's
2: start there.
0: A win. But she also can't be, like, Northwest. Like, you're going to have to
3: be in the back?
0: No, I mean, you could be there. Just, you got to be less... What's the word? Like,
3: Northwest?
0: In your face. You like the turquoise hair, the black shark grill, and all that. Like that can't be worn. Like, if you're going to do the normal job, you got to look a little more normal.
1: I feel like, though, that... Like, they allow that now. Like, it's not like when we were 16, because I remember I couldn't have, like, piercings in my face because I had my Monroe, and I had to take that out everywhere. But now, like, I go places, and I see people with piercings and, like, different colored hair, so I think it's more normal.
0: She's known.
2: I don't think she's
0: different from a normal person. If you look at her and see that, like, if she wants a normal job, she needs to blend in more.
1: I wonder, though, if she would be able to even do this, because it's like, imagine, like, she has a shift, and her dad calls her. It's like, hey, want to go... to Paris for, I don't know, some
3: or
1: show.
3: The amount of people that would show up just to see her, that place would be popping. Would they even want that?
2: She can't be normal there. I think she needs to be like a telemarketer, like behind the scenes. You know what I'm saying? That's a regular job still.
0: Date night ideas that do not involve eating out, going to dinner and stuff. I mean, you see all these lists where the girl's like, I can't go to Cheesecake, I can't go here, I can't go here, I can't go here. So what can you do for a date night that has nothing to do with dinner? I'm going to break a couple down for you next.
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1: Sign. No, no, no, no, no, no, no, no, no, no, no. Hey, I do.

0: So I've got a dating podcast. It's called Laugh at Love. Mm-hmm. New episode just dropped wherever you stream your podcast. You can stream it. Just search for Tino Cochino Laugh at Love. And this week, I'm breaking down 40. Yes, 40 date night ideas that are much more than just going out to eat. And there's different like styles for it. So I'm going to give you a couple from each, not genre, but like...
1: category?
0: Sure.
1: Okay.
0: At home dates. Board games. Movie marathon. Blanket fort. Now that one,
1: what's that?
0: Ain't no one, unless that's turning into sexy time.
2: Yeah, I think those are cute.
0: Ain't no one trying to do a blanket for it. But here's more unique ones. This one says unplug for a whole day. Hang out together with no phone usage between either one of you.
3: Ooh.
0: I think that's cool. Like, I don't think for a first date that's really cool. Because you probably want to get on your phone if things get awkward or something.
2: Yeah.
0: Have you been dating for a little bit? A day without a cell phone and just entertaining each other? I think that's dope.
2: Yes, because you are forced to talk to each other.
0: Sketch each other.
2: Oh, that's, gosh. I mean, terrible
1: that
2: drawing.
1: Could be funny.
0: And then there's a take it to the next level. What'd you call it? Category.
1: Okay.
0: Okay. Write letters to your future selves.
1: Oh, God.
2: That's cute.
0: This one says you could declutter and reorganize together.
1: See, that's what I'm talking about.
0: The other one says you could take personality tests to compare your results. I think that's something that you should do very early on.
1: Yes, before all of
0: because
1: it.
0: Because you start to... The personality tests are cool because if you answer honestly, then you get to understand, okay, this is who my person is.
1: Yeah.
2: I don't really like the personality test. It's like, I don't want to take a test.
1: Oh, my God.
2: Right.
0: I don't want to find out who my partner is.
1: What do you find out you're not compatible?
2: I
1: want
2: to find out organically.
0: All right. Well, way to ruin that. let's talk Apple's new AirPods. They're going to have built-in cameras, and I think this is stupid.
1: What the?
0: Next.
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0: They've been talking about this for a while, but I guess it's confirmed. Apple's new AirPods are going to have built-in cameras that allow Siri to see and remember your surroundings, basically giving you, like, eyes to understand what you're doing and looking at. But
1: what the?
0: How? What you're looking at? It's on the side of your head.
2: I was going to say.
3: Yeah.
0: Like, what is that view? Who cares about the side view?
2: What, am I, a cow?
1: That's your peripheral.
3: I mean, feel like I would have to, I guess, really, like, use them to understand, because it was saying too, it's not going to take pictures or videos of anything. So it's literally like sensors to help you navigate through life, I guess.
0: I mean, maybe this is good for, like, that's going to be good for, like, blind people or deaf people or something like that. But if you're like, why am I going to get these on the treadmill to show me the person next to me?
3: I guess, like, if you are, like, running though and you have, like, your, like, earphones in, it could be like a sensor of, like, I don't know, someone's behind you, run faster. Like,
1: if the girl next to you on a treadmill has a tank top, and you don't want to stare.
2: But how would you watch it?
3: Your eyes are connected
2: to it. That's what I'm saying. You got to put, like, glasses on that broadcast to the glasses, and then you can see it that way. But then you trip on the treadmill.
3: And that's being a peeping Tom, you weirdo.
1: Oh, my God, Serena.
0: Who says peeping Tom?
3: That's what it's called.
2: She's right. That's very white of you, Serena.
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0: don't send in the oral expression.
1: Sure. What's your name and where are you calling from?
0: I'm calling from Abernathy, Texas. My name is Lucio Polanco. My girl, who's in Austin, she's in Austin, Texas, and I'm waiting for her to come home. Miss her, and I know she's listening because it's her favorite radio station. And I just want to send a surprise shout out.
1: Lucio, what about you, man? Are you listening tonight?
0: I'm listening to the same thing. Slow jams with R-Dub.
1: My man, I appreciate both of you so much, my friend. By the way, you are a true gentleman. We don't have a lot of guys calling in for the ladies. It's usually the other way around. So when a fella calls in, man, I know it's special, my brother.
0: Oh yeah, man. She's everything, man. She's everything. I still get goosebumps and I get nervous with her. And I've known her for a lot of years.
1: Oh man, I love that. Did I get her name?
0: Cynthia Flores.
1: Cynthia Flores in Austin.
0: Flores, baby doll. I call her baby doll. It's my baby doll.
1: All right, Lucio, you're a good man. Enjoy the show, and you call us anytime.
0: I appreciate you, man. Thank you, man. And keep playing them jams, man. I love it. I love this show.

0: I am so ready to do this tonight. It's the Slow Jam Show late at night. We've got each other, me and you, and the radio. It may sound old-fashioned, but you know what? This kind of love never dies. The kind of love where you pick up the phone, call the radio station, and profess your love to that person near or far. Welcome to the Slow Jam Show with R-Dub. I'll drop my phone number for you in about 30 seconds.
1: This is Monica from Tulare, California, wanting to send an oral expression to the love of my life, Valeriano Avina. Baby, even though you're down right now, I still got you. I'm holding it down for you.
2: Hi, my name is Marcos. I'm from Tucson, Arizona. I want to send a shout out to my daughter, Elena. I want to tell her that I love her and thank you for everything you do for me. You're my heart. You're my soul.
3: Hi, this is Katrina from Philippi, West Virginia, to my babies in Weston, West Virginia. 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Nevaeh

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1: Hi, this is Cassie from El Centro, California. 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Love you, babe, and I miss you. I think about you all the time, and we'll be together soon. All right, love you.
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2: Really, really sorry.
1: I really need to hear back from you. I really want to apologize.
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3: Hi, this is Ebony from Sacramento, and I just want to let Aaron Ross know that I apologize, and that I want to make things right between me and him. I love you, baby, and I miss you so much.
4: Yes, this is Desiree Gallardo calling from Avondale, Arizona. I just want to say I'm sorry to my husband, George Espinosa, in Eloy, Arizona. Baby, I'm sorry that I haven't been there for you like a wife should. I truly do love you, and I promise to be there for you every step of the way from this day forward. I love you, and I'm sorry.
5: This is Penny calling from Dayton, Ohio. I have an apology for Ronnie Cartwright Jr. in Pollock, Louisiana. I am so sorry for the situation that we have right now, but I want you to know that I love you and that I'll be here waiting for you.

0: You know, life seems to be getting faster and faster and faster, and there's like literally no sign of it slowing down day by day. This thing called life just gets more fast and furious. And you know what? We're here to push back a little bit. We're here to pump the brakes, at least late night on your favorite radio station. Thank you for tuning in. It is the Slow Jam Show, R-Dub, not AI. We are 100% human, as you can tell, because sometimes I make mistakes and flubs and stutters. You can call in. Our show is actually all about humans, not just the music, but the phone calls and the people that are in love, experiencing heartbreak, missing someone so terribly. 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
1: This is Charlene from Las Vegas, Nevada, to Tina from in Smiley Road at Las Vegas, Nevada. Babe, I love you so much, and I miss you from your wife. Mwah.
2: Hey, this is Jennifer. I'm calling from Taos, New Mexico. I want to send an oral expression to Michael Cios. We love you, and we can't wait till you come home.
3: Hey, what's up, Buck? This is Victor Nunez, calling straight out of South Central California. And I just want to leave my lovely wife, Oralia de Leon Nunez. I just want to leave her a very special oral expression. I just want to tell her I love her, that she means the world to me, and I'll always be there for her, no matter what.
4: Hi, this is Courtney in Lubbock, Texas. I want to give an oral expression to Marvin and Big Springs. I just wanted to know that we're going to get through this together. Everything's going to work out.
0: And we believe that everything will work out. Everything that's meant to be will happen. The universe has a special way of making sure of that. Me and you were just along for the ride tonight. Another full hour of the soundtrack to our lives and our loves coming up next. 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We hope you'll stay close.
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0: My name is Rhonda Reese, and I'm calling from Las Vegas, New Mexico.
1: Hey, Rhonda, and who's on your mind tonight? 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
0: My husband, Marcos Reese, and he's in Santa Fe, New Mexico.
1: Beautiful. 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

0: husband tonight?
1: 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He's my whole world. 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And hope he's thinking of us. Have a good night, Marcos. I love you. Sweet dreams. And I'll talk to you soon.

0: All right, hold on. We're almost there. Almost to the weekend. A TGIF tomorrow, a Thursday night Slow Jam show tonight. Time for your online expressions through our website at slowjams.com. That's just a fancy way of saying your emails and your text messages that you've sent us. We'll start with some long-distance love. Nakia is in Manteca, California for Trey in Jamestown, California. Love you so much and can't wait to spend the rest of my life with you. Sandra to Martine in Lubbock, Texas on 104.9 The Beat. Miss you so much. Love you and I'm thinking about you. Crystal in Bakersfield, California for Jose in Wasco, California. Love you and I miss you with all of my heart. 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From Emma to Richard in Elmira, New York. I love you and I'll always be there for you. Valerie's in Westminster, California for Juan in Norwalk, California. 93.5 K-Day. Valerie says, it's been years. Please get a hold of me if you're available. Stephanie and Roddy in Ocean City, Maryland. From Steve to Vanessa in Inglewood, California. 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

0: Yes. I just want to know if I could make a a shout out to my husband.
1: You can make an oral expression to the lucky man. What's your name and where are you calling from?
0: My name is Ashley McKnight, and I'm calling from Kevel, Kentucky.
1: Ashley, it's great to have you on the show tonight. Tell me about your husband.
0: Well, we've known each other for 5 years, and we've been married. We got married this year.
1: Wow.
0: And we just recently had a son. He's 4 months old.
1: Congratulations.
0: Thank you. And I would just like to let him know how much I appreciate him, and thanks for everything that he's done, and that I love him.
1: Absolutely, Ashley. Remind me his name.
0: His name is Rick McKnight.
1: Ashley and Rick and the whole McKnight family. And what's your little boy's name?
0: His name is Morgan.
1: We'll send Morgan some love as well. And I hope the three of you enjoy the show tonight. And it's been nice chatting with you. Call us in anytime, okay? We'll take care of you.
0: All right, thank you.

0: Well, I want to thank you for listening tonight to the Slow Jam Show. My name is R-Dub. Thank you so very, very, very much for listening, and hope you listen 5 nights a week on this incredible radio station. I want to thank all the stations for joining us. 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
1: My name is Clarissa. I'm calling from Tucson, Arizona, sending this oral expression out to my husband, Joseph. 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
4: 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I'm from Wichita, Kansas. 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Just know that I'm never going anywhere, I promise.
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1: Somebody ate my food here at the office. I had purposely licked it. Sir, you're going to take licked food? A licked sandwich?
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2: Oh, I love the Harry Potter book series. 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
2: 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Why the Amazon guy?
1: I don't know why you said that when I said your mother, but
2: because she divorced 2 times. Dana, that is not nice.
1: Why did you say that?
2: That is very rude.
1: You
2: Doris is not going to be happy with you.
1: You said, no, I'm going to run the tape back. That was your son. Puzzles, Anthony.
3: She loves puzzles,
2: she loves
3: too.
2: Puzzles.
1: You said puzzles, too. Automatic.
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1: Have you ever gone on Facebook, Instagram, or TikTok and lurked at an ex's page and then accidentally liked it? No! No, they know you're a creeper. What happens though? What happens? We actually have the CEO. His name is Adam, I believe, from Meta, and he's breaking it down.
2: So when you do like someone's photo, we send them a notification to let them know. But there's actually two types of notifications. When you unlike that photo, we can delete that Instagram notification, but we cannot delete that phone notification. So it'll still stay on their lock screen. Adam liked that photo.
1: Oh my gosh. So if you receive Instagram notifications, that's it. If the person you liked gets those notifications, they're going to see you liked it. I don't get notifications. So if they don't receive IG notifications, they'll never know that you liked it and then deleted it.
3: I don't have my notifications on either.
1: I do have my Snap notifications on, which I need to turn off because it's crazy. I've done this. I've done this before. I've liked a girl who used to just be really mean to me. She sent me an ugly message. And I was so upset by it. And I thought, whatever. I went through her page and I was like, man, you look bad.
3: So you were just lurking on the page?
1: I was feeling good about myself. I was like, girl, you look terrible.
3: And then you hit like on accident?
1: I hit like on like an old, like a year ago photo. I was like, God, what's wrong with me? And my girlfriend did this. I'm not going to say her name. I almost said her name. Her new man, his ex, was really upset when they got together and was kind of hating on her. She said, Dana, I freaking liked her photo and didn't notice. She's lurking, right? And she said, I got a message and it was her. Like, why are you liking my pictures? She's like, oh my God. So she deleted it. And she's like, I didn't even answer her. I said, what are you going to do? What are you going to say at that point? And I mean, Otto, you and I are married, but I know you have to go back and look.
3: I don't really lurk, no. I will reference. I use Facebook as a reference point.
4: Reference.
1: Yeah. Reference. Okay.
3: If my brother or sister is like, hey, you remember this person? And I'm like, who are you talking about? And then I'll go on my Facebook and I'll find him and I'll look. I don't really lurk.
4: There it is. All right. Well, sometimes I also reference my ex-lovers. And I wish it had a better impact on my life, because one time I went and found out that my ex is marrying a doctor.
1: Oh, no,
4: Anthony. I was like, man, all right, it worked out for her. Good for her.
1: Be careful what you lurk and what you're looking for. There you go. 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
1: Shoes on or off when you enter a home? Which is better? We're actually going to hear from Dr. Sarah Pitt scientifically on what we should be doing. But before that, Jackie, welcome to the Dana Cortez Show. So is the rule shoes on or off when you get home?
2: When we live by ourselves, right now we live with my sister-in-law and our nephew and niece. When we live by ourselves, I take everything off.
1: Okay. Shoes off, bra off. It's all coming off, ladies. We're home. Yeah, I get it. I get that. No, I get it. End of the day, I'm ready.
2: So now that we live with people, I'm like, okay, let's go to the room first.
1: Before you do that. Okay. But, you know, there's this saying that you're supposed to take your shoes off before you enter a home because your shoes are really dirty and you drag in all kinds of stuff, like from the streets, germs and E. coli and fecal matter. And I didn't know that.
2: Yeah, me neither. This is the first time I'm hearing it.
1: You're supposed to take your shoes off. Otto's father, my father-in-law, Papa Matic, and his sister had a huge fight because of it.
3: Yeah, so my Aunt Kathy, she's a germaphobe, and she had a strict no shoes in the house policy.
1: But why'd they get into a fight?
3: Let me paint the picture. It's snowing. It's Minnesota. My dad has his shoes on. He walks inside of her house, and she's like, you need to take off your shoes right now before you come inside my house. And he's like, nah, it's wet. I don't want to take off my shoes. And she's like, you know I don't allow shoes in my house. You take them off. And he's like, no. And he walked into the house.
1: With his shoes? His muddy Minnesota snow boots?
3: Yeah. So he walks in, and she was like, I told you not to do that. It turns into a big fight. She actually kicks him out of the house.
1: Oh, my God.
4: For reference, is that his sister?
3: Yeah, this is his sister, Mama
4: Kathy. That's why the whole fight took off. You're not going to take that kind of lecture from your sister?
3: That's basically what happened.
1: That's the rule. If the rule is take the shoes off, you got to follow the house.
3: And she had that rule my entire life. I've never been to her house and not taken off my shoes.
1: Well, we're taking our shoes off. And let me tell you why. When I heard from Dr. Sarah Pitt on what is on the bottom of your shoes, I was like, we need to take them off.
5: So we found Staphylococcus aureus, and that can be very nasty, even in healthy people. If you scratch yourself and you get Staph aureus in there, you can get a big boil, sort of infected pus. It can cause significant infections like pneumonia and also a bloodstream infection. Those bacteria that we found could stay alive and able to infect other people in the household for quite some time, maybe even a few days. Particularly in a nice, safe, warm environment like a carpet, you should definitely take your shoes off as soon as you get indoors.
1: Think of your carpet. She said nice, safe, warm environment. What's living in there? It's funky. Take your shoes off. It's a very big cultural thing. I know, especially in Asian communities, Otto posted a video the other day. And, you know, it was a funny video. It got a lot of interaction. But the one thing your DJ friend in the Bay said was, sir, why do you have your shoes on in the house? He was not okay with that.
3: Yeah, it's a big deal in Asian culture. I used to work pest control, and we used to work in Los Alamos. We would do these apartments. The labs, and a lot of Asian people work at the labs, and we would spray their apartments, and each one of them would always make me take my shoes off before I went into their apartment.
1: Well, because they know it's dirty. Now we all know.
3: Yeah.
1: Yeah, so we've been doing that. Since Otto told me the story about his aunt and his dad fighting, I make him take his shoes off. I said, you should have told me about your aunt. I didn't know that was a thing. Diana, how long have you been taking shoes off before you enter your home?
6: I never knew about that, about the shoes either. But I don't know. I always felt that, yeah, they do carry germs and everything. Yeah. I do walk in my home. It's tile. But I got into the habit that I take off any type of shoe before I enter my room. It's carpet.
1: I take off
6: my shoes before entering my room. And I've gotten my kids used to that they take off their shoes before going upstairs because it's full of carpet.
1: That is a good policy. If you're not going to do it at the front of the door, if you don't have carpet there, maybe before you get on an area rug, or like you said, your bedroom. I mean, that's your bedroom. It's supposed to be your
3: sanctuary.
1: Yeah. You don't want
6: caca,
1: like Otto said in there. Okay. I didn't know it could live that long. It's gross.
6: I also got into the fact that my son, so I have two sons that work. One works like in the steel, like in a shop.
1: Yeah.
6: And I always tell him, go put them in the garage. Go take off your shoes and go put them in the garage. And then one of my other sons, he's a detention officer at the Harris County Jail.
1: Mm-hmm.
6: And who knows what he brings in.
1: Girl, exactly.
3: Leave those ones outside.
6: in the office or outside. I mean, in the garage or outside.
1: We don't.
3: I don't want those ones in my house either.
4: Guys, okay. I've been to a few counties, and of all shoes, those ones might be the cleanest. Those are only touching concrete most of the day anyway.
1: Remember to follow us online at Dana Cortez, at DJ Automatic, at Anthony A. Comedy, Instagram, TikTok, and Facebook. 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
1: Losing Dolly Parton, I feel like the entire world is in mourning. I've seen posts from Morgan Wallen to Jamie Foxx.
2: Eminem actually put up a letter that Dolly wrote to him that was very personal. And then we're flying the flag at half staff this entire week for Dolly.
3: You talked about it earlier, Dana, how she crossed over from country to pop. But mm-hmm. she's one of the first real crossover artists in just American entertainment history, honestly.
1: She really is. I didn't think about that. You're right. From making movies. I want to talk about her biggest song, I Will Always Love You. She performed it herself. It was, in fact, her biggest country radio hit. But when Whitney did it, Dolly got checks. She's like, she said, Whitney Houston has made me a very rich woman. The thing is, that was not written for her husband or any lover. It was actually written for a man named Porter Wagner. She did the Porter Wagner TV show, which was a real popular country show, 1967. You know, this is national television, and she's just this striking, beautiful woman. And so she wanted to leave, though. Her career started to really blossom. Here she is talking to Larry King about why she wrote the song.
4: It was during the time when I was trying to leave the show, and Porter was having such a hard time with it, and he was causing himself a hard time and me. But I knew I had to go, and there was no way that I could discuss it with him and tell him all my reasons and have that understood. So it came to me just to write what my feelings were. And it was a very complex song, and this whole thing just kind of covered every part of our relationship. And it was really like, if I should stay, I'd only be in the way, and I'm going. So, you know, I have to get out of here, and I hope life treats you kind, and, you know, hope you have all you ever dreamed of, and I'll always love you. So it was out of that song came to be. And it's one of the biggest songs in the history of love songs.
1: You know, she never told him. She sang the song to him, and he said, that's the best song you've ever written, and I'll wish you well if you let me produce the record. And she said yes. So the rest is history.
2: He produced that song for her.
1: Yeah, it was her first number one song. Dolly Parton was a very striking woman. Some people thought it was too much. She did that on purpose. And she explained to Ellen where she got the influence for her style.
4: I grew up, first of all, way back in the mountains, and we only got to go to town every once in a while. But every time we would, there was this woman that they was the town trash whore, they called her. She was beautiful. I didn't know what any of that meant, and I would just see this woman with this yellow hair pile on her head, a bright red lipstick, red nails, high heel shoes, and I thought she was the prettiest thing I'd ever seen. And I used to say to my mama, oh, she's so pretty. Mama said, oh, she's just trash. And I thought to myself, that's what I want to be when I grow up. She's trash.
1: Looks just like her. You know, she was just so talented and courageous.
2: And such a giving person, such a kind person.
1: Her imagination library has gifted more than 100 million books to kids from the time they're born to the time they go to school, because she understood that knowledge is power, and what you put in your mind, nobody can take from you.
2: Amazing.
1: All right, we'll be right back. Rest in peace, Dolly Parton. 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
13: Temperatures edging up today, 96 degrees, 98 degrees on Saturday, and by Sunday it's going to be near 100 degrees for the South Plains in general. First alert, meteorologist John Robinson.
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1: Someone stole a claw clip from me that wasn't mine. Let me explain. Good morning. Mysterious missing claw clip. It's the Dana Cortez Show. 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
2: DJ Automatic.
3: I go by Anthony A.
1: A claw clip is a clip that was used in the 80s and 90s for hair, and it's very much back. I'm holding one in my hand. If you follow us on Instagram, you will see it. At Dana Cortez, at DJ Automatic, at Anthony A. Comedy. So this clip is in the parking garage where we pull in every day. I didn't see it. Otto said, hey, your clip is over there. Your hair thing.
2: I park in the same parking spot every day.
1: And I said, what? And he said, that's got to be your claw clip. I went over there and it was not. It was not the same shape. It was a tortoise shell claw clip. But I thought to myself, you know what? That's a nice claw clip. I don't have a tortoise shell claw clip. So if it's there upon my return, it will be mine. And it was gone. I was so disappointed.
4: Thank God.
1: No, I should have taken it.
2: Why do you want to put somebody else's stuff in your hair?
1: Because I could wash it, Otto.
3: But it's a parking lot. You found it in a parking lot claw clip. I mean, I would support you finding it somewhere else and using it, but a parking lot claw clip?
1: So, hold on. It was not just on the ground, Anthony. It was up on a little concrete, a giant concrete stand, actually. You know, just left there for someone.
3: Okay, good. It wasn't on the concrete.
1: Can you imagine me picking something up from the ground
2: I'm going to let you in on a little secret here. Somebody picked that up off the ground and put it up on top of that.
1: You don't know that,
2: pedestal.
1: Otto. She could have taken it out of her hair and put it there.
2: No.
1: Or maybe it was just on
2: It fell out of somebody's car and they picked it up off the ground and they put it up there.
1: I hope whoever.
2: And you wanted to put it in your hair.
1: I did. I hope whoever grabbed it was theirs.
2: I'm going to tell you right now. My mom taught me a lesson when I was a little kid.
1: What?
2: So one time I went to the park. I came home with a brand new baseball glove and I was like, Mom, look at this baseball glove that I found. And she was And she was like, you didn't find that. That's somebody's. And I was like, finders keepers. It was just there at the park. And she said, you're going to turn around right now. You're going to take that baseball glove back to where you found it. And if you go back the next day and it's still there, then maybe we can think about you can keep it. So I went back. I put it back to where I found it. Glove was gone by the next day.
1: You know the kid that lost that glove didn't take that. Somebody else got it. See, that's what I'm
2: saying.
1: We
2: don't know to this day, but I have a clear conscience.
1: Okay.
3: I think there's a little bit of a difference within the stories from the unused baseball glove or unclaimed baseball glove to the claw clip.
2: Again, what are the differences?
1: What's the difference?
3: Well, the difference is it's a young kid thing. You know, you're a kid. You're also pretty dirty too, right? Automatic, right? And I know Dana Cortez. You have mentioned that a few times. You guys live next to some nighttime ballerinas, so I'm not sure if that claw clip had a little glitter residue.
1: No, that was here at work. Whoever had that claw clip on is a businesswoman. Okay? Not that the ballerinas at nighttime
2: are businesswomen. Yeah, if it came out of our parking lot,
1: too.
2: I would have been a little more worried about that.
1: I wouldn't have touched that claw clip. All I'm thinking is I should have grabbed the claw clip and you should have clipped that glove. Anyway, I'm just kidding. I would never do
3: that. Shout out to the claw clip, though, for being an amazing back scratcher.
1: Isn't it amazing? It's so good. It's like, itch. I'm scratching my hand right now. What do we have for food news? DJ Automatic.
2: Wendy's has a great new deal. You can get the classic or spicy 10-piece nugget for $1.99 when you order on the app.
1: Okay, I'm not gonna lie, I love their spicy nuggets.
2: There's something going on with nuggets right now because Burger King's got some nugget deals coming out and McDonald's has some coming too.
1: Because everybody wants to take out McDonald's nuggets. Nobody's ever gonna take out the nugs at McDonald's. They're so good. If I found one of those on the ground, I might pick one up. They're so good. Happy Friday. You're Down in the DM is coming up next.
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12: 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Yeah.

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Zodiac sign, it must be a Gemini moon, cause we about to go half. 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
1: Today's Down in the DM couple, Maddie is her name. She actually sent me a direct message on Instagram about her boyfriend. Now, full disclosure, he's much younger than she is. Extremely successful real estate agent. And he's talking to other women. She saw the messages on Instagram. And she did ask him about him. And his excuse is that they're all work-related.
2: I mean, that makes sense to me.
1: Okay, all right. Let's take her off hold. Hi, Maddie, are you ready?
3: Yeah, but you didn't exactly have to say much younger.
1: Well, I think it's, you know what, here's one of the things I wanted to say. I think it's very important to describe your relationship accurately. Now, you did say you're in your 40s and he's in his 20s, and you're the one who pointed that out to me in the beginning.
3: Just to be clear, I'm 40 and he's just 26.
2: 14 years, that's a significant difference.
1: What has you worried that Zane is talking to other women?
3: Because he's glued to his phone all the time. He's typing away, talking to someone. He's like literally always on his phone.
4: You think he actually might be working?
3: At midnight? What kind of work are you doing at midnight?
2: Not always. My brothers both work in real estate, and they say it's a 24/7, 365 job.
1: I'm telling them, right?
2: Yeah, it's just all the time. You're always working.
3: You know what? Women know when men are lying.
4: Oh, my God. Okay. Well, then why are you even with him if you think he's lying? If you know he's lying, then why? Why are you even with him?
3: Well, I'm not 100% positive, and that's why I messaged Dana.
1: So what did he say when you confronted him about talking to other women?
3: He said he was talking to one of his friends, but then he wouldn't even show me the phone. So I think that's suspicious, and that's when I knew I was going to call you.
1: All right. So he sounds potentially sketch. So let's give him a call.
2: I mean, he also sounds like a guy who could be talking to his buddies and not trying to entertain some, like, childish antics from his 40-plus-year-old girlfriend.
4: Thank you. Okay, the last comment wasn't me, but I do agree with Automatic about the age difference. Maybe causing a little bit of jealousy. They just come from different, you know, perspectives.
1: I think you two are going a little overboard with this
3: whole thing. I don't know how you work with these two fools, Dana.
2: Whoa. Fools? You're not... Okay, you're the one who's worried about your 20-year-old boyfriend.
1: That's enough. That's enough. Just stop, okay? Let's do the phone call.
2: All right, let's do it.
1: Okay, so what's the name of the girl, or who is she, the woman that he's talking to?
3: He says this girl, Chelsea, is a potential client, and but they're always on Instagram, and I don't know anyone doing real estate deals on Instagram.
1: Okay, so I'm going to call. So, Maddie, you be quiet and put your phone on mute, girl. Okay.
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7: Okay, Automatic Anthony A, we've reached part two of today's Down in the DM. We're talking about Maddie. Now, she's super unhappy with all the messages that her boyfriend Zane is getting on Instagram. Mm. And she's not buying his excuses. They're work-related. She doesn't believe him.
8: He's glued to his phone all the time, typing away, talking to someone. He's literally always on his phone.
9: You think he actually might be working?
8: At midnight? What kind of work are you doing at midnight?
7: She's really concerned about one particular woman named Chelsea. Okay, I'm pretending to be Chelsea. I have Zane on the line. Is he trying to sell me a house? Or is it going down to the DM? Let's find out.
10: Hello, Zane.
11: Oh my gosh, you sound just as cute as you look on your Instagram photos. Hey, Zane, it's Chelsea.
10: Hey, what's up? How are you doing today?
11: Man, I'm doing so good, especially now that I'm talking to you.
10: You're sweet. Thank you.
11: Oh, and I'm spicy too, baby. And speaking of food, I was hoping you could join me for dinner and drinks. I really want to look over some properties, and I'm ready to buy. I was wondering if you were able to meet up sometime this week.
10: I got some time for coffee this Friday morning, if that works for you.
11: You know what I was thinking, though? Honestly, I was really hoping you and I could get to know each other a little better, and I know this great little Italian place that I'd like to show you. And so dinner is, I thought dinner might be better.
10: Well, you know, I think you're right. I think we definitely got to get to know each other a little better. You know, that way I can get to know what you're into. We can find the right property. I got to get a budget you're working with, what part of town you're looking at buying.
11: So Zane, I was, thinking drinks and dinner. Does that sound good to you?
10: You know, let me call my assistant, see if I'm available this week. Can you hold for just a minute?
11: Just hold on. Zane, my name is Dana Cortez from the Dana Cortez Show. Your girlfriend, Maddie, had us call you because she thought you were using your social media to meet women, and you're using it to try to sell some houses, just like you said doing.
10: Hold on, wait, stop.
8: Hey, baby, I was just checking to make sure you're telling them the truth.
10: Oh, are you kidding me, Maddie? You trying to set me up or something? This is weird. Why are you so insecure? Maddie, you're 40 years old. You are a grown freaking woman. Are you kidding?
8: Listen, you don't have to be insulting about it.
10: Oh, my God, I'm not being insulting. I stopped dating girls my own age. You know this. I'm sick of dealing with like this. And you know what? It doesn't stop, does it? Awesome, Maddie. Thank you so much.
12: I tried to tell her you were a hardworking man and that you were not, trying to be out cheating on her, but she didn't want to believe me.
8: Let's just shake your head get out of this. This is my business.
9: You did say that, though.
10: This is dumb. I gotta go. Maddie, I'm going to call you after this because
8: Yeah.
10: We got to talk. This is dumb.
8: Yes, yes.

0: we'll talk, baby.
1: Y'all go talk. Y'all go talk, because I've had about enough of this. It did not go down in the DM.
2: Oh, my gosh. I'm going to have to talk to Maddie because I think she's a little insecure. I think her and Zay are going to be able to work this out. He said, I'll call you.
3: Imagine getting dumped at 40 years old for being immature. Who's the fool now?
2: Sorry. Don't do that.
3: She started it.
2: She didn't start anything. She saw these messages. She wasn't sure. Now she's sure. Zane seems like he's a very, you know, even keeled guy.
3: No, a very mature young man who has vision, and hopefully he can see right past her.
4: I hope he does too.
2: How could you say that?
4: I hope he can get past the dealing with the insecure person, because for me, he sounded very exasperated on just dating period, where he's like, I stopped dating younger women because of exactly this reason here, but now she's still doing it.
2: This isn't about age.
4: It's not about age, is what I've learned.
2: I think what Zane needs to do is look in the mirror. You're making the choice. The only the common denominator here, Zane, is the women you're dating.
4: There it is.
2: So if she's a little insecure, maybe you're attracted to insecure women. Yourself might have an issue. Now I'm not turning this around.
3: How are you trying to turn this around on this man?
2: Because it didn't go down in the DM. He's a good man, but he's dated women. I've had friends
4: where it's like every chick you date is jealous of you, bro.
2: That's what I'm saying.
4: Every woman you date is like crazy like this. And it ended up being one of my friends was the more jealous one.
3: So now you're blaming him too?
4: I'm not blaming anybody, but he
2: is. DJ Automatic, yes he is.
3: The woman is the obvious problem. First of all, she's 14 years older than this man. What do they have in common?
2: If she was a man, you wouldn't even say that.
3: I would.
2: No, you wouldn't.
3: I would. How many times have I told you where I see one of my friends dating somebody younger and I'm like, I don't even know what they have in common.
2: Oh, you know what they have in common. Here's my question right now. Does age really matter, or is it just a number? Let's take it to the timeline at Dana Cortez, at DJ Automatic, at Anthony A. Comedy. We're starting to post the Down in the DM videos because people really want to talk about it, all right? So go comment, and of course, we'll be right back coming up after this.
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1: I'm so excited to talk about Whitney Houston Barbie.
2: Whitney Houston got a Barbie?
1: She got a Barbie, and I think this is amazing because she, in my opinion, had the greatest voice of our generation. And I know there's been some great voices out there. I mean, really. Mariah Carey is one of them. Christina Aguilera is one of them. Ariana Grande is one of them.
2: Adele
1: is one of them. Whitney Houston, nobody sounded like this.

0: gosh. Come on. Nothing. No
1: Nothing.
0: One.
1: Nobody.
0: She deserves that Barbie. So it's a limited edition. She's wearing her pink dress.
1: The Want to Dance with Somebody video dress?
0: Yeah.
1: Yes.
0: I want to dance with somebody. I love Whitney. My mother loved Whitney Houston.
1: Oh, that was what we cleaned house to.
0: I still remember. I think it was one of the few CDs that my mother bought. Like, you know what I'm saying? Like, Whitney was
1: the one thing about
0: house.
1: My mom is she's always had great taste in female singers.
0: Yes, okay. She does. Yes. She does. Oh, Jennifer Hudson. Her voice, too. Oh, my gosh.
2: Ooh, Jennifer Hudson could sing.
0: Oh, she can sing.
3: Also, within Whitney Houston's journey, I love the role that Kevin Costner plays.
0: Yeah.
3: Because Kevin Costner.
1: The bodyguard.
3: The bodyguard. But also the one who, like, saw her singing and said, hey, we actually need to get her into the movie. Like, she needs to be the star, right?
0: I'm so glad that you bring that up, Anthony, because this is a different time. These are the 90s, right? And so the 1900s, the film production team didn't want her because they didn't want a black woman and a white man kissing. Think about this, in the 90s. And Kevin Costner said, if it's not Whitney, I don't do the movie.
1: Oh.
0: Period. And she will have a song on the soundtrack. And so he kept thinking, like, which song? And he called Dolly Parton, who obviously the world is mourning over now, her untimely passing. But the music, right, the song, he wanted this song on the soundtrack because, you know, Dolly Parton had I Will Always Love You. She'd already had it out on country radio and it, whatever. Elvis Presley tried to buy the publishing from her. She was like, no way, no how. She said she felt badly about it, but Dolly was a smart businesswoman. She never sold her publishing. Here she is talking about Whitney Houston and the song.
4: I thought it was the most unbelievable thing I'd ever heard. I'd never even believe my little song could be done like that. People say, well, she claims it's her record. I said, it is her record. It's my song, but it's most definitely her record. It didn't sound like that when I had it. She made me rich.
0: I saw a story recently. I can't remember who the comedian is. Gosh, I wish I remembered her name, but she said, I was backstage with Dolly Parton, and she said to her, are you jealous? Because Whitney, and she said, girl, come here. Dolly took this female comedian to her dressing room, opened a drawer. Inside was an envelope. Opened the envelope and showed her the check. She said, I kid you not, it was $1.4 million. She said, I love Whitney Houston. I don't know what you're talking about. I love Whitney Houston. So yeah, I'm really happy. And just Barbie in general, there was a woman on Instagram recently. She had her daughter in Walmart, and guess what was there? A Barbie with a hearing aid.
1: Oh.
0: And her daughter wore a hearing aid, and the little girl was so excited to see this Barbie.
1: That's one thing Barbie has done really well with.
0: It's just amazing. It's absolutely amazing. Yeah.
3: I'm pro Barbie having a hearing aid, but Barbie still can't hear.
0: Barbie can't drive either, and she's got a Corvette. Leave Barbie alone, sir. 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

0: 9, The Beat.
1: We're about to hear from an expert describe the injuries that Tupac sustained when he was shot. Everybody's talking about this because of the trial, right? And we're also, I'm going to tell you why, now more than ever, I'm convinced Diddy was involved. Okay, ooh, but first, okay. Keefe D's scrapbook. The prosecution is talking about it because they found it inside, obviously, of his home.
2: Hold on.
1: What?
2: He had a scrapbook?
1: Yes. And guess what was in the scrapbook, Otto?
2: Gangsters got scrapbooks now?
1: Yeah. You know what? It was all about Tupac being shot in Vegas.
2: Oh.
1: Everything. Paper, newspaper. Damn, I hadn't read a newspaper in so long. From newspaper clippings to the cover of Vibe magazine.
2: Oh.
1: He had everything.
2: Yeah, so it's kind of like some kind of like...
1: you know how serial killers
2: yes.
1: keep their trophy? Yes. Creepy. Hmm. Okay. Now, before I tell you why I think the whole Diddy connection is even more prevalent now, I want you to hear the expert that was recently on Nancy Grace describing what happened to Pac.
3: The injuries that he sustained, these things, I think, at one level could have been potentially survivable if he had only been hit once. Is this round that passed through him entered right below his right armpit. Remember, he's the passenger in the car. It traverses from right to left and actually nails his lung. So the lung collapses. He's also got a round that passes through his right thigh and up into his bowel. When you start to get into the bowel, you couple that with the lung, you've got multiple locations where you're bleeding out from. It would have taken a miracle for him to survive, but yet he lingered for 6 days there in that hospital before he was finally pronounced dead.
1: I believe Tupac did not want to die. He was so strong. He was trying to hold on. And doctors did everything they could.
2: I remember when this happened, I didn't think he was going to be dead. I didn't think he would die. I really did.
1: Because he'd been shot before.
2: He'd been shot, like, he had the incident where he had been shot before, and then he had the incident with the cops where he had shot at them. And I was like, oh, this is just another something they're throwing out Tupac. I remember thinking, I was like, gosh, he's going to be even bigger.
1: Like some kind of Superman, right? He's too strong. That's what a lot of people thought. You know, you mentioned the elevator incident when Diddy was present, right? When he was shot the first time. Remember that happened in the studio?
2: Yeah.
1: It was even the studio. Okay.
2: In New York.
1: Okay, listen to this. The 40 caliber Glock 22 that was used to shoot him in New York in a studio was never recovered. Guess what kind of gun was used in Las Vegas?
2: Oh.
1: 40 caliber Glock 22, never recovered. According to Keefe D and everything that happened back then, it was given to him by Diddy. And he said it was the same gun used in New York.
4: Man, what a wild just way things played out. If Diddy goes straight from his other trial to being tried for this.
1: I don't know why he wouldn't. All right, we're going to keep you updated. We'll be right back. Brought to you by Chick-fil-A.
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8: Good morning. At least we had a couple of days with temperatures staying around the mid-90s, headed up to around 96 today, 98, then 100 coming up on Sunday, likely Monday. First alert, Peter Rogers, John Robinson.
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1: Man, all anybody is talking about right now is the Meta settlement that's coming. Social media is about to change. I love that there could be limits on kids on social media. 2 hours a day max by law. There's nothing you can do about it. I think that's the best idea ever.
2: Well, you just went to the not so cool auntie right now.
1: I do not care. I do not care. I'm the cool auntie because I want your brain to not be fried. Remember that stupid commercial?
2: This is your brain on drugs.
1: This is your brain on Meta is what it is. Facebook and Instagram have agreed that they use predatory ways to get kids addicted. You know, if it weren't for the whistleblowers that actually work there coming forward and releasing all of the research that they've had for so many years and not let the public know, we wouldn't even be having this conversation. I think, though, by now, all of us realize how bad social media is for the kids. There's so much research out there. I do still see some kids with phones in their hand when they're 3-4 years old. And I always wonder, does this mother, does this father not know how dangerous this is? And I mean that. We didn't 10 years ago, but we do now. Putting a screen in front of a baby's face is the worst thing you can
2: detrimental.
1: Do. Yeah, so this could be implemented as soon as by 2027. There'll be night access mode limitations for anyone between the ages of 12 and 17. So from 12 a.m. to 6 a.m., you just can't get on Instagram or Facebook, period. And Meta will prompt teens to take a break every 15 minutes while they're online for the 2 hours a day. They are pushing back, though. They're like, YouTube's got to do it. TikTok's got to do it. And I agree.
2: So what's going to stop the kids from just signing up for an adult profile?
1: Well, hopefully their parents. What's going to stop kids from smoking? What's going to stop kids from drinking? I mean, if that was the question, if we just wouldn't have laws.
3: Well, I think there's a similar way to do it that how they do it with, like, adult websites is, like, you have to, like, provide verification through ID and whatnot, too. Yep. And also, this is, like, a landmark situation for all social media platforms because now, within the United States, it means that we could legally and court appoint them if they don't follow these new rules that they're listing. And that's going to be a game changer, similar to how they did with the cigarette companies back in the 90s.
2: That's what they're saying. This is the cigarette moment for the social media industry.
1: You know, for those who don't know, cigarette companies used to, I swear to you, advertise that cigarettes were good for you. They were healthy for you. They were in medical magazines saying smoke. Oh my gosh. They were advertised,
2: like,
1: advertised toward kids. And it went on for decades and people were sick. And, you know, that just goes to show you that money probably means more to most of these corporations than people, than humanity. Not probably, it just does. How could Mark Zuckerberg knowingly, he knew that this was harming the brains of our kids and be like, eh. But that's
2: no big
1: why
2: deal. My bottom line looks great.
1: But that's why Steve Jobs was like, my kids don't have iPhones.
2: No, yeah, he didn't let his kids use any Apple products.
1: None of them until they got to be older.
3: Now, I know we're focusing a lot on the kids, and rightfully so, but none of you guys as adults who, like, we've been through this for the past 10 years feel like a little like, man, I was addicted. I was the, where's my class action lawsuit?
2: Sometimes
3: money?
2: I ask myself that almost daily. Because I'll be sitting there looking at my phone. I'm like, I just wasted a half an hour looking at stuff that doesn't even matter.
1: Yeah, doesn't make you better. It takes you away from real life experiences. I also think, I don't know about you, but I feel like sometimes I'm comparing my life to other people. Or I'm comparing my likes to other people.
2: Oh,
1: life and likes, man. I'm like, ooh, I didn't get that many likes. Nobody
2: or
1: likes
2: that many
1: me.
2: Comments.
1: Nobody comments on my stuff. And oh my gosh,
2: you're just fiending for that dopamine hit.
1: Their house is so much better than my house. And you know, gosh, they cook so well. I just cook just whatever meals on paper plates. And you know what I mean? Like, I'm like,
3: yeah,
1: oh my gosh. 100%.
3: Imagine trying to explain that to our grandparents who overcame so much. You're like, yeah, why are you having a bad day? Only 7 people liked my video.
1: And they're like, shut up.
3: What does that even mean?
1: Shut up. Exactly. I think this is arguably one of the best decisions that we've seen legally in our lifetime. It's going to benefit our kids.
2: I'm curious to see how this is going to play out because they have so much money and they have so much power because of all the lobbyists that they have.
1: No, I know, but so did the tobacco industry. And thankfully, cigarette smoking is at the lowest it's ever been. Let's hope that in a few years, social media, when it comes to our children, will be at the lowest use it's ever been. Remember that China only allows their kids to be online 1 hour a day, and it has to be educational. Our daughter recently competed in an international contest for young business minds, and she and her partner, I think, were two of only four top 20 contestants from the U.S. This is going to really help give our kids a better chance at competing in throughout the world for jobs in the future. And also in the future, you're down in the DM. It's coming up right here. 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Better taste, better nutrition, better eggs.
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5: Okay, so it's time to start today's Down in the DM. We're going to talk to Ricky. He sent me a direct message. It's about his girlfriend, Jessica. And they've been together for more than 2 years. They live together, but they don't live together anymore. They used to live together.
6: Wait. So they live together, don't live together now. What happened?
5: So, you know what? I don't want to have to tell a story. And Ricky, tell a story. Will you please bring him on? So, Ant, can you put him on?
7: He's on.
5: Hey, Ricky, so will you tell Otto and Ant the exact same story that you share with me on Instagram about what's going on between you and Jessica?
8: So about 6 months into it, I was at work and I fell off a ladder.
5: Oh, no.
8: That's
7: tough.
8: It sucks. I dislocated and broke my shoulder, my elbow, my forearm, my wrist in two places, and I was pretty jacked up.
7: Sheesh. Mm. Man, sorry about that. It sounds painful. But what does that have to do with your relationship, though?
8: Well, okay, so the fall, when I fell off the ladder, my arm's all jacked up, so I couldn't work. I install cabinets for work, so I can't lift my arm over my head, so I can't do cabinets, right? So they put me on leave. I can't get work. I'm not doing anything. And then Jessica, being the person that she is, she says, hey, I know you can't pay your bills. I know things are tough right now, so if you want to move into my place, do that for a while. Then I can rent my space out, get some money that way. And since I'm not working, that was cool. I mean, we're hanging out at her place every day anyway, so it just kind of made sense to do something like that.
6: Which was super cool of her to do.
5: What? Okay, but tell them what else she did for you.
8: Okay, so I can't lift my arm, right? It's all jacked up. So she bathed me, which was cool. I had no problem with that. That was fun. You got to do what you got to do, right?
5: Yeah, so, exactly.
8: And I didn't milk that at all, you know, so that was cool. But she cooked my food, did my shopping, washed clothes, basically took care of me all the way around because I was hurt and couldn't.
6: And so it sounds like she really looked out for you when you were down and out.
8: She did. She was awesome. So I'm telling you all this stuff about how great she was then, just so you kind of see how different, you know, things
5: exactly
8: are now.
5: So what from then to now, there's a huge change. So tell
8: there
5: us.
8: Is.
5: Yeah.
8: I couldn't live there anymore because I felt bad. So I called my mom, of all things, and my mom suggested I move back in with her so I get my feet back up one again, and then at least I'm not in that pressure of having to like live there for free. So that's what I did.
7: Got it. So you guys are still together, but it's not living together anymore.
8: Right. We're together. I just don't live in her place. I couldn't pay half her rent, and I just felt bad. So I thought the best thing if I just go home until I kind of get back on my feet. And she's cool. She says, no, I get it. Don't worry about it, sweetie. She was very supportive. It was cool. But, you know, when they say something like that, you know it's not real. So I feel
6: obviously
8: like
6: she really likes you, though. And she's sticking through all of this that you're going through.
8: That's what I thought. And everything seemed cool, but now things have like completely 180 to the
5: this
8: change.
5: Is where everything happens. So go ahead, Ricky. This is when it goes down.
8: So now it seems like every day she creates fights between us all the time. We never fought before. And now it's like every single day. And I can see

0: something's wrong when I ask her. I come in like, hey, I see a look, right? You get the look from her as you walk in. I'm like, what's up? And then she finds like the most stupid reasons. And it's always something trivial and menial. It's always something to do with me. And some like stupid, like she goes like this condescending thing. She looks at me.
1: Oh my God.
0: Sorry, I didn't mean to cuss.
2: No, but
1: it's okay. You're very passionate. So what you got to tell the story about what's happening at her job. Because I think that was the biggest red flag for me.
0: Okay, so after all this went down, all right, okay, just to be clear, she's always had a good relationship with her boss. Mm-hmm. All right, never thought anything of it. She works remote 3 days a week. So she's in the other room. I hear her work calls. It's always business. Never thought anything of it until I recently saw a post that her boss, who was engaged, is now single. And now she's hanging out with him. According to her, they do hang out, but it's never just the two of them. It's always in a group setting. And that, to me, that doesn't feel right. I don't feel like I'm getting the whole story here.
2: So you think there's something going on with her and her boss?
0: I don't know what to think. I don't know if this is something in my head, if they have something going on. All I know is we had a really great relationship. And all of a sudden, out of nowhere, the boss breaks up with his girlfriend, fiance. We start having problems. She's hanging out with him. So it doesn't feel good.
1: And so what we've done, Otto, Ann, is, you know, we came up with this thing. I'm going to call Jessica. I'm going to say that I'm her boss's ex-girlfriend and that I know they're going out to dinner. And woman to woman, I need to know what's going on with them. Like, you know what I mean? Like, he's coming back around and trying to talk to me.
2: Diabolical little plan you got there, Dana Cortez.
1: We had to do something because I can't figure out what else to do because obviously we can't pretend you're the boss or anything. So what is the boss's girlfriend's name and his name again, Rick, or their ex-fiance or whatever, so I can just say I'm the ex-fiance.
0: Okay, boss's name is Ruben, and the ex-fiance's name was Charlene.
1: Now, listen, Ricky, I'm going to tell you, stay quiet, okay, because don't break in. Let me see what I can get out of her. All right, go ahead and dial it.
3: Hello, this is Jessica.
1: Hey, Jessica. My name is Charlene, and I'm Ruben's ex-fiance. We were together for a long time, and I don't know if you remember me. We met a couple of times. And I have some questions for you about Ruben.
3: Oh.
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1: All right, so we are already into the down of the DM. So this is the second part, all right, that we're doing. And Ricky reached out to me about his girlfriend, Jessica, who he's very much in love with, but he had an accident and he wasn't able to work. And so now she's hanging out with the boss.
2: She's always had a good relationship with her boss. Never thought anything of it until I recently saw a post that her boss, who was engaged, is now single.
3: So you think there's something going on with her and her boss?
2: I don't know what to think. All I know is we had a really great relationship, and all of a sudden, out of nowhere, the boss breaks up with his girlfriend, fiance. We start having problems. She's hanging out with him.
1: Is this something that Ricky might just be uncomfortable with because that's her boss? You know, they could just be having dinner and nothing happening, or it might be going down in the DM, and that's what we're about to find out.
4: Hello, this is Jessica.
1: Hey, Jessica. My name is Charlene, and I'm Ruben's ex-fiance. We were together for a long time, and I don't know if you remember me. We met a couple of times. I have some questions for you about Ruben.
4: Okay. Is there something I can help you with?
1: Yeah, there is. I know you're in a relationship with Ruben now, and I just need to know how long it's been going on because...
4: Wait, what?
1: Hey, look, please don't try to act like you're not together. Someone at the office told me that you're seeing him, and they said it's been going on for a while now, and I just need to know how long you've been basically hooking up with him.
4: I don't even know what you're talking about right now. Are you sure you have the right person?
1: Come on. You're the only Jessica he works with.
4: Okay, I still don't understand what you're talking about.
1: Sure you don't. I really need to know. That's why you guys are always out to dinner all the time. Please tell me the truth. Woman to woman, come on.
4: Yeah, we all go to dinner. All of us in the office. I've never been alone to dinner with him, just me and him.
1: What does going to dinner have to do with work?
4: You know what? I'm just going to stop you right there, okay? This is crazy and just way out of line. We work together and that's it. Okay, I think you have the wrong person and I don't want to hear from you.
1: You know, that sounds kind of like what a guilty person might say.
4: If you call me again, I'm going to call the... And I'm also going to call HR, and everyone can talk about this.
1: Hold on. We don't need to do that, okay? We don't need to go on.
4: I'm going to do that, so do not call me again, okay?
1: Hey, hold on. Wait, Jessica. Hey, this is Dana Cortez from the Dana Cortez Show.
5: She's gone.
1: Oh, my God. I should have told her
3: that
1: this
3: was
1: a down of the DM earlier. No, I know.
3: No, she was just mad because you're accusing her of this stuff.
1: So here's the deal. I want you to...
2: Can you guys hear me? Am I on?
1: Yeah, you're on. Ricky, you're on.
2: Oh, my God. Do not call her back. Look, she's... Oh, my gosh, she's pissed. It didn't sound like she's doing anything.
1: She's not. What are you going to tell her?
2: I don't know. Let me. Okay, I got to call her.
1: I think you should tell her what happened. I don't know. I think you should tell her because you don't want her calling HR on this. This could be... Can you call us back and let us know what she says at least? Let us know what happens?
2: Yeah.
1: Okay. All right. It did not go down in the DM. My suggestion is that he call her right now and explain what happened. And I know it's going to be hard because he's already going through a difficult situation, but it will get worse and it's going to continue to pile up if he doesn't have the talk with her. And this could be a forced way for him to tell her exactly how he's feeling. This woman loves him. How do I know? You don't bathe someone that you don't care about. You don't cook for them and pick up after them. And he loves her too. That's why he left to live with his mother, because he doesn't want to make her feel as if she's being used. This is about having a real talk and saying, I don't feel good about myself. And then her being able to convey to him how she feels about
3: I feel
1: him
3: bad
1: as well.
3: For Ricky, because I know as a man, you're looked at to be the provider or at least contribute. And when you can't contribute because of injury, I'm sure it's a humongous blow to his ego. Mm-hmm. And that's probably why he started making up these things in his head, because he's intimidated by the boss who's paying her.
1: And also, Otto, what if you're just not injured? What if you're being laid off? A lot of people right now are losing their jobs. What if you just can't find a job, or you can't find a job that pays you what it paid before? You're going to, man or woman, you're going to feel less than. But you have to understand, you're with somebody who loves you. They don't care.
5: It's
1: she's
5: one of those
1: not care.
5: Things that's kind of superficial, but it's not.
1: Yeah,
5: at the same
1: Anthony,
5: time,
1: yeah.
5: Where it's like it's money is impacting them, but it's like real life circumstances going on, and you can't fault him for feeling down about himself.
1: No,
5: like he's depressed right now is what he's going through, which kind of led to this whole situation. So I really hope that they could get through it, and I wouldn't necessarily call her right now. Maybe give her, like, you know, maybe an afternoon to cool off or something.
1: No, because if she calls HR,
5: that's not his problem.
1: But it could be our problem. You know, have you ever felt less than in your partner's eyes? And in hindsight, after you had the conversation with them, was it just all in your own, like you're making it up in your head? You know what I mean?
5: 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Sometimes it's 80-20. Sometimes it's 20-80. Right. And you got to be there for your partner. And yeah, I agree with you.
1: 877-730-DCS1. 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
1: Look, if you just turned the radio on, Ricky contacted me because his girlfriend Jessica, he thought was acting differently. You know, he got hurt at work, so she was taking care of him. He felt guilty about not being able to contribute to the household, move back in with his mom. Jessica starts talking to his boss, or so he thinks. Thank goodness it did not go down in the DM. I called him pretending to be the boss's wife. Or the only Jessica he works with.
2: Okay, I still don't understand what you're talking about.
1: Sure you don't. I really need to know. That's why you guys are always out to dinner all the time. Please tell me the truth. Woman to woman, come on.
2: Yeah, we all go to dinner. All of us in the office. I've never been alone to dinner with him, just me and him.
1: What does going to dinner have to do with work?
2: You know what? I'm just going to stop you right there, okay? This is crazy and just way out of line. We work together and that's it.
1: And he doesn't feel like a man. That's what it is. All
3: he doesn't
1: you
3: feel
1: said
3: like
1: this
3: he
1: earlier.
3: Can provide.
1: Yeah, the self-esteem. It's all in his head.
3: And, you know, not being able to provide is one thing. Another thing that can be very detrimental to the relationship, and I've seen this happen before, is if you get beat up in front of your girlfriend.
1: Oh, gosh.
3: Or look like a coward in any which way.
1: The beat That's up true. Thing. Well, hold on. Not everybody can fight. If you get beat up in front of your girl, that doesn't mean she's not going to love you anymore.
3: She's going to think less of you, that's for sure.
1: Oh, but no.
4: I get what you're saying, Otto, because you do want to be able to defend your woman's honor.
3: Yes.
4: And if you're not able to do that, that's not a good look.
1: You know, okay.
3: Have you ever gotten beaten up in front of a girlfriend?
4: Not physically, but I got put in my place before, and that's very embarrassing.
3: Yeah.
4: So, yeah, dude, no way.
3: I haven't gotten beat up in front of a girlfriend, but I did get... Well, I got knocked out in front of my mom in a boxing match.
1: Otto, what happened?
3: It was a boxing
1: you
3: match.
1: You lost. That's
3: the
1: what
3: only, The only time I ever got knocked out, and I could still hear, as I was falling, I could hear, Merritt!
1: No!
3: My mom screaming in the crowd.
1: That is horrible. Okay,
3: thank God it was my mom and not any girlfriends, because she didn't think less of me.
1: I would have been in there with you, okay? I would have fought right beside you. Okay, so I think Ricky is down in the dumps. Let's take another call. We have Sean, who's been holding for a minute. Sean, welcome to the Dana Cortez Show. Can you identify with this, you know, conversation?
5: So in 2024, a little... background, I was a hobby guitar player. Mm-hmm. At 13, 14 guitars. I had an accident in 2024, and I injured my hand, and I can't play anymore.
1: Oh no.
5: So,
1: Sean, I'm sorry about that.
5: Part of being a musician, it's a culture where sometimes there's a lot of jealousy between musicians.
3: Talk about it.
5: Like this person can play better than I can. But
3: he makes
5: it's also
3: more money,
5: a driving,
3: or he's getting more gigs. So,
5: Exactly. But it's also a driving force for you to get better.
4: Mm-hmm.
5: And my apologies, I'm walking out to my vehicle. If
1: no,
5: you get wind
1: no
5: noise.
1: Worries.
5: But,
1: Dad duty calls.
5: But I was also obviously out of work. My wife was the strongest person that I know. And she kept telling me, you know, you have to find your new normal.
3: Have you been able to pick up the guitar again, or are you...
5: I do, but I put it right back down because I can't. It's going to be a process. I cut my hand off, and it was surgically reattached, and I've got three fingers, but they don't work very well.
1: Yeah.
5: But
1: yeah.
5: I can pick things up. I can type, so I'm back to working. I'm actually doing much better professionally than I was before. So with my wife being as strong as she is, she pushed me hard to get over things. You know, you have to find your new normal. You have three beautiful children. You have a wife that loves you. Take that power and move forward.
1: Focus on what is positive in your life instead of keeping that negative sadness.
5: Yeah.
1: And of course, you have to grieve and mourn. Nobody says that you can't do that.
3: And I mean, just to be optimistic about the situation, there are other instruments you could play with one hand. There's other things you can learn. You already learned the guitar. You already know the structure of music. Mm-hmm. You already know how to do it. So I think it'll
1: seems
3: come.
1: Seems to be doing just fine, though.
3: Yeah,
4: You know, I do have a question for you. Were you suffering from that jealousy? Do you think when the injury originally happened, did you go through that bout of feeling jealous and angry towards other musicians? Yeah.
1: Wow.
4: As a comedian, I understand that perspective. Where you just, and then all of a sudden it sucks because the ones around you suffer the most because you're grumpy, you're negative, I 100% understand what you're going through in that regard.
5: And that's a natural human feeling.
4: Yeah.
1: Of course.
5: The male insecurity is a very touchy thing. It's something that in my life I don't talk about much, and that's something that with my injury and the things that have happened to me since, I've learned to better communicate that. And that's something that I've bottled up in my life, most of my life. You know, if something was really bothering me, it bottled up. That insecurity of not being able to, again, provide, not being able to do certain things around the house. Like the other day, my wife had got me some beard cream stuff. Couldn't open the jar because it's hard for me to do it. So yeah. I went to her and I said, can you open this jar for me? And she just kind of smiled at me and cocked her head a little bit like, oh.
1: I love those. You're finding ways to connect with that. Also the humor in it all, because you're still you. It took me a long time to realize, like when I was demoted, I shared that story. I connected with you so much when you said, find that new normal, when your wife said that, because this is what I do. This isn't who I am. This is what I do.
5: Exactly.
1: Playing the guitar is something you did. You might have been great, whatever, and you might play another instrument, but it's not who you are. It should not define you in your totality as a person. Just because my daughter can do hair better than me does not mean she's better than I am. You're right. It's not really about jealousy. It's about comparing yourself to somebody else. Then in turn, when you do that, you make yourself feel bad, and we shouldn't do that.
3: Mm-mm.
1: We should not do that, because you're obviously a wonderful husband, wonderful father. You're dropping your kids off, and your wife loves you, and those are the things that you're concentrating on. Sean, I love you for sharing this story. I think it was very powerful.
3: And I really look up to the fact that you're able to, like, mentally put yourself through this, because I know personally, if I were to lose something like a hand, and as a DJ, I don't know what it would really.
1: You'd get through it, because that's what we do.
3: And he's doing it. You so you're an inspiration.
1: That's what you do. You have to do it. You mourn and then you move forward.
5: And mourning isn't easy.
1: I'm sure. And I'm sure you still go through bouts. You still go through bouts. Sean, what's your wife's name?
5: Charlene.
1: Sean and Charlene. It sounds like a movie or a song. We should have somebody write a song for him or something. What a powerful message of, and also just the conviction in his voice. Like, you know what? This is just something that happened, and I'm going to get through it. But his wife, man. I love you. Let's keep moving.
4: We've spent a lot of time talking about the negative and the downside of going through these mental spouts.
1: Yeah.
4: But when you have somebody there to uplift you and help you pull through, there's nothing better in the world. Shout out to Charlene.
1: Yeah, shout out to her. And you know, Otto, I never say this enough. Earlier you kind of alluded to sometimes being made fun of in a certain way, or looked at upon, maybe not being made fun of, but looked at upon. Oh, it's the Dana Cortez show, and that's just her husband. You know, you are the reason it's the Dana Cortez show. And that's much like Charlene.
3: You don't
1: and
3: have
1: Sean.
3: To do that.
1: No, I'm doing it because you believed in me at a time probably I didn't believe in myself as much as you did. And so that is what relationships are about. It's not about money. It's about a partnership, and it's about respect, mutual respect. And so if somebody says that about you, tell me so I can beat him up. Sponsored by T-Mobile.
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9: Good morning on this Friday. Temperatures edging up a little bit more. Headed for 96 degrees today. A southeast wind 10 to 15 miles an hour. Slim chances of rain. First alert, meteorologist John Robinson.
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14: Okay, so we're talking to kids this morning, and kids are very honest parents, so I'm warning you now. Fresh Friday for the kids. All you have to do is call in 877-730-DCS1, and we have Mom Shauna and her little one Stella on the line. How are you both doing this morning?
15: We're good. We're on our way to school this morning. I'm a teacher, and she's in second grade.
14: Oh! Miss Shauna, I love that. How old are you?
15: How old am I?
14: No, no, your daughter.
16: Who would never ask you that?
15: Stella, tell us how old you are.
17: I'm 7 years old.
14: Oh! Stella, you

0: sound absolutely adorable. Do you ever play video games or games on a tablet or maybe someone's phone?
1: I have played an obby on Roblox.
2: Oh, yeah. I love Roblox.
0: I do too.
1: But I always oof.
3: Me too.
0: Oh, how do I know? We played hours and hours of Roblox.
2: I played a lot of Roblox with my daughter.
0: With our daughter. Do you play too, Mom?
4: I do not.
0: She's like, Dana, I'm too busy. I mean, she's grading papers. She has no time for that.

0: 877-330-DCS1. Hi, good morning. Is this Sabrina?
1: Yes.
0: Hi, Sabrina. How old are you?
1: 11.
0: Sabrina sounds like such a mature child. I thought you were going to be like in eighth grade or something. I swear. Are you in sixth or seventh grade?
1: Seventh.
0: Okay. Do you play any games on your phone or a tablet?
1: Well, I do play Block Blast on my phone.
0: Okay. All right.
2: Block Blast. That's the other one. Roblox, yeah. And Block Blast.
0: They've kind of got kids on lock right now. Is that your favorite at the moment?
1: Yeah.
0: Any other video games you're into or not really?
1: Well, I do play Roblox, but that's my favorite.
0: Hey, I'm going to tell you right now, my daughter still plays it. She's in college, so don't even worry
2: don't
0: about
2: feel
0: it.
2: Bad,
0: okay? I know you're not supposed to say it, but everybody's still playing Roblox. Sabrina, you are so smart. Whatever you're doing it. Keep reading, keep doing your thing, and we love you. Thank you for listening. Have a great day. Bye.
3: I know.

0: talk to your kids this morning. Fresh Friday for the kids. Call now, 877-730-DCS1. We have Isabella on the line. Good morning, Mama. How old are you?
1: I'm 11 years old.
0: 11 years old. What school do you go to?
1: Pershing Middle School.
0: Well, I want you to tell everybody there that we said hi. And I have to ask you a question. Do you play any games on a phone or a tablet?
1: Yeah, I play like 2 games, Roblox and Minecraft.
0: Oh,
2: Minecraft. Love Minecraft too.
0: Such a good game. How long do you

0: spend on these devices playing?
1: Longer than she should.
0: I knew that was going to be the answer. Who's driving you to school, Isabella?
2: My mom.
0: What's your mom's name?
2: Paula.
0: Hi, Miss Paula. Are you enjoying this traffic right now?
1: Oh, yes, like always.
0: We have to stay positive.

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1: There's one way we can all agree we love to consume chicken. It's in a nugget. And Otto said he's got some exciting news for nugget lovers. Inside Food News. 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I am Dana Cortez.
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3: I go by Anthony A, a.k.a. Lil Latinx.
1: Okay, so for those of you who don't know, there's a huge flood that happened in Nepal. Now, this is in China, and I had no idea there were so many U.S. citizens that live there and work there in Nepal. If you want to donate and help, remember that you have to find a verified relief organization. This is a whole different kind of country. It is a communist country. The Prime Minister's Disaster Relief Fund is one of them. There are several others. If you want to help, at Dana Cortez on Instagram, I will send you the link. Food News, DJ Automatic.
2: I just want to say prayers to those people. I saw the images, and it's just shocking.
1: Yeah, it really is. It really is.
2: All right, Wendy's has a great new deal. You can get the classic or the new spicy 10-piece nugget for $1.99 when you order off the app, which is a great deal for spicy nuggets.
1: They're good. They're good, okay, but you're just not going to take out the McDonald's chicken nug.
2: Well, the McDonald's spicy chicken nugget is making a comeback on
1: September
2: 1st.
1: Oh, they're so good. Those are the best.
2: And Burger King has their own nuggets coming out again now, too. They redid their nugget, and they're going to have a spicy nugget as well.
1: The more nugs, the better, I say. What do we have for National Day, Anthony A?
3: We'll kick today off with National Cherry Turnover Day. Ooh, I love a good cherry turnover, guys.
1: Is that the one you cursed on the radio about?
3: Yes, Anthony? That was, here on the radio, we have to comply by FCC regulations and rules, meaning we can't swear, say any curse words, but the one time I used my curse words was to express my love for cherry turnovers.
1: And I remember,
3: God, I love them.
1: I know, but I remember thinking, what in the world? And then I said, Anthony, and then you said it again. I said, we'll be right back.
3: I put
2: a little too comfy
3: in front of love. I do. Oh, I love them, dude. God. They're so great. Let's stop talking about it before I do it again.
1: Okay.
3: I get so excited. And it is also National Power Ranger Day.
1: Favorite Power Ranger, Becky G. Pink Power Ranger, baby. Ooh. Let's go.
2: She's the only one I know.
3: Becky G is actually the Yellow Ranger.
1: Oh, my bad. I just love Becky G, so I wanted to shout her out. I had no idea. I'm not going to lie.
3: Shout out Becky G. And we'll wrap it up on National Red Wine Day.
2: What happened to the Wine Moms Club?
1: I'm not a part of it, but I do know that one time we were gifted some Pinot Noir, which is red wine. There was a duck on the front of it.

0: That's the only red wine I've ever been able to drink that didn't give me heartburn.
1: You are more of a white wine woman.
0: I'm a white wine girl. I'm a Pinot Grigio. Remember when Drake said, we got the Santa Margarita by the liter? That's me. That's me right there. But it's red wine day. I've seen you sip some red wine, Aunt.
2: I love being a good Pinot Noir. And then actually my parents, my mother and my stepfather, were married to that, what's that? Is that Red Red Wine song? It always reminds me.
1: UB40.
2: UB40. There you go. Yeah,
0: goes
2: that was their marriage song.
0: My head.
1: I don't think that's how it goes.
0: No, I don't think so either. I might have to add that to my repertoire, though. I might have to cover that one. All right, we'll be right back. 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
1: After you have a baby, things change in a relationship. Naturally, they're supposed to change. But what if your person is no longer attracted to you? What if they're not wanting to get close to you? We're breaking down the down of the DM. Alexandra, she hit me up and she's like, you know, Terrence and I, that's her man, obviously, had a baby and he's just acting differently. He doesn't want to be close to me anymore. She did catch him before she had the baby. She caught him, you know, just kind of flirting with somebody on Instagram. I pretended to be this woman, Renee, and it did not go down in the DM. You're going to ruin this moment talking to me like that. I called
2: no,
1: you.
2: I don't know you, lady. Like, how'd you get my number?
1: I got my ways. I see you. You come like my stuff, and I wanted to talk to you.
2: Did Alexandra put you up to this or something? Oh,
1: Terrence, who is Alexandra? I don't even know what you're talking about.
2: No. That's my girl, and this is something like her crazy do.
1: Okay, so right then I started thinking, what is going on? And then they had a pretty spicy back and forth.
3: Why don't we have anymore, Terrence?
2: What are you doing?
3: Answer me, Terrence. Why don't you want me anymore?
2: No. Why would you do this? You're like crazy.
1: Hey, I don't think this is crazy, Terrence. I just think she's really insecure. You know, she had the baby. Trust me, I know. And she doesn't understand why you've lost interest in her. You know, you used to have this incredible sexy time life, and now what's happening?
2: No, I'm not doing this over the phone. I gotta go.
1: So they just started arguing. You know, the baby is still in their bedroom. There's a lot going on in this relationship.
4: That's the first thing they need to do is get the baby out the bed.
1: Yeah, Otto, I think so. I think that is true. But, you know, first-time parents, you have all these feelings of paranoia. You know, when you met me, I already had two daughters. So I was seasoned.
4: I already knew.
1: And I probably
4: would have wanted to have the baby in the bed, but...
1: I mean, you want the cats in the bed. Yeah.
4: So, I did not want the cats on the bed.
1: You did.
4: No,
1: you
4: don't.
1: Did.
4: No,
1: until that little piece of litter. I said, I told you. Like, damn it, I don't want the cats on the bed. I told you. All right, let's talk to Sense. Welcome to the Dana Cortez Show. Sense, what are your thoughts on this conversation? It's a lot.
5: Yes, it's a lot. But I'm on her side. Mm-hmm. I agree that something is really off because for my husband, he won't leave me alone. When I was pregnant, he won't leave me alone. When I had the baby, I was like, we gotta wait this week. Like, he won't leave me alone, and I wish he would, right? So that really shows, like, how everyone's different, but a year is a very long time.
1: I would be suspicious
5: because forget about all the baby in the bed, baby not in the bed stuff. My kids, we have a 5 and a 7-year-old.
1: Mm-hmm.
5: They're in our bed. We move. We're in the bathroom floor. We're everywhere.
1: Wherever. You know, so yeah. Wherever you gotta go, you gotta
5: matter.
1: Go, Sense. It doesn't, you gotta make it work. And you know, I would feel also insecure. Now, I don't know about you, Sense, but you know, and not everybody has this happen, but my body changed a lot. I got a lot of stretch marks.
5: Yes.
1: You know, we give up our entire bodies to bring life into the world. And so if Otto suddenly was uninterested in me, I would feel like, well, I must not be attractive anymore.
4: Well, you know? Wasn't the case.
1: No.
5: I know, but I mean, like, turn the lights off. Like, sometimes I feel like, well,
1: right?
5: This is not it. Just turn off the lights.
1: Turn off the lights and light a candle. Yeah, do like, who was that told us to turn off the lights? Was it Al Green? I don't remember. Call your grandmother. She knows how to do it.
6: I bet she does.
1: We talked about this since my grandmother-in-law, Otto's grandmother, came to stay with us right after we got married. She gave me so much incredible advice. One of the things she said is your relationship with Otto is first before your children, before your job, before anything.
4: Which I did not understand at first.
1: I didn't either. And she said, if you are not happy as a couple, you cannot be good parents. You cannot be good at work. You cannot do anything well. The number one thing is you and him, and everything else will fall in place. Take a vacation without the kids. Do things without your children. And man, oh man, was she right. And she was married 55 years.
5: Right.
4: Yeah, and she had 11 kids.
5: Right. I tend to get carried away, and I wanted the kids,
1: mm-hmm.
5: the kids. You know, my husband's like, what about me? Like, I was there first.
1: Yeah. And it's not him. It's about you and him. It's about your togetherness and remembering why you got married in the first place. Coco, when you had your first child, do you remember the way your partner acted? Was there a bit of a difference after you gave birth?
7: Oh, my gosh. There was a huge difference.
1: Oh.
7: it was different for me than it was for him. I agree with everything else that y'all have been saying. Mm-hmm. For him, all of a sudden, I was like, I don't know, Superwoman, Catwoman. He could not stay away from me. I brought life that was his into this world, and I can't keep that man away. I have to beat him off the stick.
6: Whoa.
7: But what I will say that we haven't really talked about is that from my end, like, especially right after having my kids, my body was for a different purpose. Like, I don't know if that's a chemical, hormonal thing or whatnot, but as much as he wanted me, I'm like, no, I'm supposed to feed these kids. Everything in me was like all about the babies.
1: I think it is natural. I think it's natural. I do believe that because I know for a fact the doctor told my grandmother early on, like, a woman should wait a few years between children. It takes that long for your body to go back.
8: My mom did not listen to that advice.
1: I know. Because your daddy didn't listen to that advice.
8: 4 kids in 5 years.
1: Otto. And like Coco's saying, there's something about in certain people, because Otto was the same way. I know exactly what you're talking about. After I had Ava-matic, it was a little different at first, but there was something about me bringing his child's, you know, his child into the world, and he found attractive.
8: One thing that happened after you had the baby, and I don't know if this happened to other men, I missed her belly.
7: My husband too, yes.
8: Yeah, and I'm not like into the pregnant women thing or anything like that.
1: Stop.
8: I just was like so like I longed for the belly. I don't know why.
1: And I didn't, but I I do remember you rubbing my flat tummy
8: and being like,
1: saying,
8: "What happened?"
1: Like, I really miss your stomach, and I was like, "That's weird." But anyway, okay. What changed after you gave birth? Was it difficult to get things back the way they were, or did they get even better? 877-730-DCS1. Call us up now. Let's share your story when we come back.
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1: This down in the DM really has us having some deep conversations. After you have a baby, your body changes. Some people get stretch marks. I look like you could find the map to anywhere you want to go on my tummy. Like, you know, my body changed. Mm.

0: It's just part of what happens, not to every woman. Mercedes, how did things change and how did you get them better or back to what they were after you had your first child or second or third or whatever?
1: With my first husband, the kids never slept with us from the beginning.
0: Mm-hmm.
1: But I went through postpartum depression really bad.
0: Oh, and Mercedes.
1: I kept using that as an excuse. Maybe it's that, maybe it's that. Mm-hmm. And then we ended up splitting 10 and a half years later. I told him I fell out of love. So it was actually the other way with me. I didn't want nothing to do with him. I ended up remarrying. And now it's funny because I've been listening to y'all's show for about 2 weeks now. And I'm like, man, it hits every morning, every morning. I'm like, I feel like I'm in this. I'm wondering with my own husband, like, what's going on? I need to put him in my show.
0: Are these people spying on us?
2: That man is a good man.
0: What's happening? There's women who experience this, and Mercedes, you just said you experienced it. It had nothing to do with him. Mm-hmm. It was everything my body was experiencing. It had nothing to do with anybody else except me. And it took me so long to feel that connection again. And then I just felt so ashamed. I'm feeling like that right now of having felt that way about my own children. Yep. Like, how in the world could I
1: struggle with it today with my two little ones? So
0: yeah, Mercedes, it's hard, right? Because you know, you're like, oh my gosh, I love these children, but there was that moment I just didn't feel that way. It was horrible. It was horrible. Mm-hmm. There are so many people that want to continue this conversation. We've decided to take these to social media, okay? At Dana Cortez, at DJ Automatic, at Anthony A. Comedy. Please follow us and comment under the video. We'll be back right here, though, coming up. Sponsored by T-Mobile.
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1: I never thought I would say that Kim Kardashian and Kanye West are co-parenting very well again together. Whoa. This is such great news. So Bianca West, who is Kanye West's wife, was out with Chicago, the daughter of Kanye West and Kim Kardashian, and also Dream Kardashian, the daughter of Blac Chyna and Rob Kardashian. So she's holding their hand, she's taking them shopping, and word is Kim is so happy that Kanye is back in a much better space, because remember, for a minute, he kind of wasn't calling the kids and seeing them.
2: He was in a mental breakdown, basically.
1: Well, of course, and no matter what you say, she tried to help him. She did years of trying to help him, you know, if it's the father of her children.
2: Yeah, she put up with this stuff for almost a decade.
3: And it's also in the news because they're celebrities, but everybody goes through this when it's at, you know, I feel like we're on the other side of the divorce now.
1: Yeah.
3: And Kanye went through a spat that a lot of men go through when they're in that situation.
1: You said everybody. I've been at Walmart many a time when those exchanges were happening in the parking lot. Woo! Woo! It's not going well. It's not going. That's always hard. But I might get some blowback here, but you're inviting the drama in if you allow the drama. Think about it. Kim just cut it off, didn't talk about it anymore, kind of moved forward, let Kanye get right, and that was it. That's what you have to do. Otto, at never one point did you have to go through any drama with any baby daddy drama, and I never use that term, but I'm being real when I'm talking about that because I did not allow it. I didn't bring it into my house.
2: You did not. And you know what? I want to shout out his new wife because she is the one who's put him on the right path. And obviously she's not putting up with any drama as well.
1: No, yeah, of course. And I'm telling you, that's the key. If you engage, if I would have engaged in, you know, someone's antics, I won't say who it was, but he would always, do you remember when you used to do this? And do you remember? No. I would just hang the phone up. What? Why am I trying to talk about something that happened a long time ago? I just want to take care of the kids.
3: And that's what all parents should be striving to. And it's a tricky process to get past those emotions of the initial separation. But I'm really blessed to see that Kim and Kanye look like they're in a better place now.
1: Oh, for sure. For sure. And you seem to have grown up in a pretty, because you love your stepdad. You always speak so highly of him. Your mom must have really instilled that in you to just, right? I mean, she was good with you raising you and your brothers in that aspect.
3: Yeah, but also my stepdad showed me a lot of patience, too. And he showed me how to navigate that situation because unlike Pete Davidson, my stepdad waited for my parents' divorce to be finalized before getting involved. So,
2: and never tattooing your guys' names on their body?
3: Yeah, exactly. Yeah, so, be
1: once
3: patient.
1: Again, yeah, don't get in that drama. All right, we'll be right back. Brought to you by Chick-fil-A.
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9: Temperatures edging up today, 96 degrees, 98 degrees on Saturday, and by Sunday it's going to be near 100 degrees for the South Plains in general. First alert, meteorologist John Robinson.
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1: I'm so excited to talk about Whitney Houston Barbie. Well,
2: they Whitney made, Houston got
1: yes,
2: a Barbie?
1: She got a Barbie, and I think this is amazing because she, in my opinion, had the greatest voice of our generation. And I know there's been some great voices out there. I mean, really. Mariah Carey is one of them. Christina Aguilera is one of them. Ariana Grande is one of them.
2: Adele
1: is one of them. Whitney Houston, nobody sounded like this.

0: gosh, come on. Nothing, nobody. She deserves that Barbie. So it's a limited edition. She's wearing her pink dress.
1: The Wanna Dance With Somebody video dress?
0: Yeah. Yes. I wanna dance with somebody. I love Whitney. My mother loved Whitney Houston.
1: Oh, that was what we clean house to.
0: I still remember. I think it was one of the few CDs that my mother bought. Like, you know what I'm saying? Like, Whitney was
1: the one thing about my mom is she's always had great taste in female singers.
0: Yes, okay. She does. Yes. She does. Oh, Jennifer Hudson. Her voice, too. Oh, my gosh.
2: Ooh, Jennifer Hudson could sing.
0: Oh, she could sing.
2: Also, within Whitney Houston's journey, I love the role that Kevin Costner plays.
0: Yeah.
2: Because Kevin Costner, the bodyguard, but also the one who, like, saw her singing and said, hey, we actually need to get her into the movie. Like, she needs to be the star, right?
0: I'm so glad that you bring that up, Anthony, because this is a different time. These are the 90s, right? And so the 1900s, the film production team didn't want her because they didn't want a black woman and a white man kissing. Think about this, in the 90s. And Kevin Costner said, if it's not Whitney, I don't do the movie.
2: Oh.
0: Period. And she will have a song on the soundtrack. And so he kept thinking, like, which song? And he called Dolly Parton, who obviously the world is mourning over now, her untimely passing. But the music, right, the song, he wanted this song on the soundtrack. Because, you know, Dolly Parton had I Will Always Love You. She'd already had it out on country radio and it, whatever. Elvis Presley tried to buy the publishing from her. She was like, no way, no how. She said she felt badly about it, but Dolly was a smart businesswoman. She never sold her publishing. Here she is talking about Whitney Houston and the song.
3: I thought it was the most unbelievable thing I'd ever heard. I'd never even believe my little song could be done like that. People say, well, she claims it's her record. I said, it is her record. It's my song, but it's most definitely her record. It didn't sound like that when I had it. She made me rich.
0: I saw a story recently. I can't remember who the comedian is. Gosh, I wish I remembered her name. But she said, I was backstage with Dolly Parton. And she said to her, are you jealous? Because Whitney. And she said, girl, come here. Dolly took this female comedian to her dressing room, opened a drawer. Inside was an envelope. Opened the envelope and showed her the check. She said, I kid you not, it was $1.4 million. She said, I love Whitney Houston. I don't know what you're talking about. I love Whitney Houston. So yeah, I'm really happy. And just Barbie in general, there was a woman on Instagram recently. She had her daughter in Walmart, and guess what was there? A Barbie with a hearing aid. Oh. And her daughter wore a hearing aid, and the little girl was so excited to see

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1: Okay, so it's time to start today's Down in the DM. We're going to talk to Ricky. He sent me a direct message. It's about his girlfriend, Jessica. And they've been together for more than 2 years. They live together, but they don't live together anymore. They used to live together.
2: Wait. So they live together, don't live together now. What happened?
1: So, you know what? I don't have to tell a story. And Ricky, tell a story. Will you please bring him on? So, Ant, can you put him on?
3: He's on.
1: Hey, Ricky. So, will you tell Otto and Ant the exact same story that you share with me on Instagram about what's going on between you and Jessica?
4: So, about 6 months into it, I was at work and I fell off a ladder.
1: Oh, no.
3: That's tough.
4: It sucks. I dislocated it and broke my shoulder, my elbow, my forearm, my wrist in two places, and I was pretty jacked up.
3: Sheesh. Mm. Man, sorry about that. It sounds painful. But what does that have to do with your relationship, though?
4: Well, okay, so the fall, when I fell off the ladder, my arm's all jacked up, so I couldn't work. I install cabinets for work, so I can't lift my arm over my head, so I can't do the cabinets, right? So they put me on leave. I can't get work. I'm not doing anything. And then Jessica, being the person that she is, she says, hey, I know you can't pay your bills. I know things are tough right now, so if you want to move into my place, do that for a while. Then I can rent my space out, get some money that way. And since I'm not working, that was cool. I mean, we're hanging out at her place every day anyway, so it just kind of made sense to do something like that.
2: Which was super cool of her to do.
1: Well, what? Okay, but tell them what else she did for you.
4: Okay, so I can't lift my arm, right? It's all jacked up. So she bathed me, which was cool. I had no problem with that. That was fun. Got to do what you got to do, right?
1: Yeah, so, exactly.
4: And I didn't milk that at all, you know, so that was cool. But she cooked my food, did my shopping, washed clothes, basically took care of me all the way around because I was hurt and couldn't.
2: And so it sounds like she really looked out for you when you were down and out.
4: She did. She was awesome. So I'm telling you all this stuff about how great she was then, just so you kind of see how different, you know, things
1: exactly
4: are now.
1: So what from then to now, there's a huge change. So tell
4: there
1: us.
4: Is.
1: Yeah.
4: I couldn't live there anymore because I felt bad. So I called my mom, of all things, and my mom suggested I move back in with her so I get my feet back up on again. And then at least I'm not in that pressure of having to like live there for free. So that's what I did.
3: Got it. So you guys are still together, but it's not living together anymore.
4: Right. We're together. I just don't live in her place. I couldn't pay half her rent and I just felt bad. So I thought the best thing if I just go home until I kind of get back on my feet. And she's cool. She says, no, I get it. Don't worry about it, sweetie. She was very supportive. It was cool. But you know, when they say something like that, you know, it's not real. So I feel
2: obviously
4: like,
2: she really likes you though. And she's sticking through all of this that you're going through.
4: That's what I thought. And everything seemed cool, but now things have like completely 180'd in
1: this. This is where everything happens. So go ahead, Ricky. This is when it goes down.
4: So now it seems like every day she creates fights between us. We never fought before. And now it's like every single day. And I can see something's wrong when I ask her. I come in like, hey, I see a look, right? You get the look from her as you walk in. I'm like, what's up? And then she finds like the most stupid reasons. And it's always something trivial and meaningless. It's always something to do with me. And some like stupid, like she goes like this condescending thing. She looks at me.
1: Oh my
4: I'm
1: God.
4: Sorry, I didn't mean to cuss.
2: No, but
1: it's okay. You're very passionate. So what you got to tell the story about what's happening at her job. Because I think that was the biggest red flag for me.
4: Okay, so after all this went down, all right, okay, just to be clear, she's always had a good relationship with her boss. All right, never thought anything of it. She works remote 3 days a week. So she's in the other room. I hear her work calls. It's always business. Never thought anything of it until I recently saw a post that her boss, who was engaged, is now single. And now she's hanging out with him. According to her, they do hang out, but it's never just the two of them. It's always in a group setting. And that, to me, that doesn't feel right. I don't feel like I'm getting the whole story here.
2: So you think there's something going on with her and her boss?
4: I don't know what to think. I don't know if this is something in my head, if they have something going on. All I know is we had a really great relationship. And all of a sudden, out of nowhere, the boss breaks up with his girlfriend, fiance. We start having problems. She's hanging out with him. So it doesn't feel good.
1: And so what we've done, Otto, Ann, is, you know, we came up with this thing. I'm going to call Jessica. I'm going to say that I'm her boss's ex-girlfriend and that I know they're going out to dinner. And woman to woman, I need to know what's going on with them. Like, you know what I mean? Like, he's coming back around.
2: Diabolical
1: and trying to
2: little
1: talk
2: plan
1: to
2: you got there, Dana Cortez.
1: We had to do something because I can't figure out what else to do because obviously we can't pretend you're the boss or anything. So what is the boss's girlfriend's name and his name again, Rick, or their ex-fiance or whatever, so I can just say I'm the ex-fiance.
4: Okay, boss's name is Ruben, and the ex-fiance's name was Charlene.
1: Now, listen, Ricky, I'm going to tell you, stay quiet, okay, because don't break in. Let me see what I can get out of her. All right, Ann, go ahead and dial it.
5: Hello, this is Jessica.
1: Hey, Jessica. My name is Charlene, and I'm Ruben's ex-fiance. We were together for a long time, and I don't know if you remember me. We met a couple of times. I have some questions for you about Ruben.
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11: All right, so we are already into the down of the DM. So this is the second part, all right, that we're doing. And Ricky reached out to me about his girlfriend, Jessica, who he's very much in love with, but he had an accident and he wasn't able to work. And so now she's hanging out with the boss.
12: She's always had a good relationship with her boss. Never thought anything of it until I recently saw a post that her boss, who was engaged, is now single.
13: So you think there's something going on with her and her boss?
12: I don't know what to think. All I know is we had a really great relationship. And all of a sudden, out of nowhere, the boss breaks up with his girlfriend, fiance. We start having problems. She's hanging out with him.
11: Is this something that Ricky might just be uncomfortable with because that's her boss? You know, they could just be having dinner and nothing happening, or it might be going down to the DM, and that's what we're about to find out.
14: Hello, this is Jessica.
11: Hey, Jessica. My name is Charlene, and I'm Ruben's ex-fiance. We were together for a long time, and I don't know if you remember me. We met a couple of times. I have some questions for you about Ruben.
14: Okay. Is there something I can help you with?
11: Yeah, there is. I know you're in a relationship with Ruben now, and I just need to know how long it's been going on because...
14: Wait, what?
11: Hey, look, please don't try to act like you're not together. Someone at the office told me that you're seeing him. And they said it's been going on for a while now, and I just need to know how long you've been basically hooking up with him.
14: I don't even know what you're talking about right now. Are you sure you have the right person?
11: Come on. You're the only Jessica he works with.
14: Okay, I still don't understand what you're talking about.
11: Sure you don't. I really... I really need to know. That's why you guys are always out to dinner all the time. Please tell me the truth. Woman to woman, come on.
14: Yeah, we all go to dinner. All of us in the office. I've never been alone to dinner with him, just me and him.
11: What does going to dinner have to do with work?
14: You know what? I'm just going to stop you right there, okay? This is crazy and just way out of line. We work together and that's it. Okay, I think you have the wrong person, and I don't want to hear from you.
11: That sounds kind of like what a guilty person might say.
14: If you call me again, I'm going to call the and I'm also going to call HR, and everyone can talk about this.
11: Hold on. We don't need to do that, okay? We don't need to go on
14: that. No, I'm going to do that, so do not call me again, okay?
11: Hey, hold on. Bye. Hold on. Wait, Jessica. Hey, this is Dana Cortez from the Dana Cortez Show.
2: She's gone.
11: Oh, my God. I should have told her
13: that
11: this was a down of the DM earlier. No.
13: She was just mad because you're accusing her of the stuff.
11: So here's the deal. I want you to...
12: Can you guys hear me? Am I on?
11: Yeah, you're on. Ricky, you're on.
12: Oh, my God. Do not call her back. Look, she's... Oh, my gosh. She's pissed. It didn't sound like she's doing anything.
11: She's not. What are you going to tell her? I
12: don't know. Let me. Okay, I got to call her.
11: I think you should tell her what happened. I don't know. I think you should tell her because you don't want her calling HR on this. Can you call us back and let us know what she says at least? Let us know what happens?
12: Yeah.
11: Okay. All right. All right. It did not go down in the DM. My suggestion is that he call her right now and explain what happened. And I know it's going to be hard because he's already going through a difficult situation, but it will get worse and it's going to continue to pile up if he doesn't have a talk with her. And this could be a forced way for him to tell her exactly how he's feeling. This woman loves him. How do I know? You don't bathe someone that you don't care about. You don't cook for them and pick up after them. And he loves her too. That's why he left to live with his mother, because he doesn't want to make her feel as if she's being used. This is about having a real talk and saying, I don't feel good about myself. And then her being able to convey to him how she feels about
13: I feel
11: him
13: bad
11: as well.
13: For Ricky, because I know as a man, you're looked at to be the provider or at least contribute. And when you can't contribute because of injury, I'm sure it's a humongous blow to his ego. And that's probably why he started making up these things in his head, because he's intimidated by the boss who's paying her.
11: And also, Otto, what if you're just not injured? What if you're being laid off? A lot of people right now are losing their jobs. What if you just can't find a job, or you can't find a job that pays you what it paid before? You're going to, man or woman, you're going to feel less than. But you have to understand, you're with somebody who loves you. They don't care.
2: It's one
11: she's
2: of those
11: care.
2: Things that's kind of superficial, but it's not.
11: Yeah,
2: at the same
11: Anthony,
2: time,
11: yeah.
2: Where it's like it's money is impacting them, but it's like real life circumstances going on, and you can't fault him for feeling down about himself.
11: No,
2: like he's depressed right now is what he's going through, which kind of led to this whole situation. So I really hope that they could get through it, and I wouldn't necessarily call her right now. Maybe give her maybe an afternoon to cool off or something.
11: Because if she calls HR,
2: that's not his problem.
11: But it could be our problem. Have you ever felt less than in your partner's eyes? And in hindsight, after you had the conversation with them, was it just all in your own, like you're making it up in your head? You know what I mean?
2: We talk to people and the relationships aren't 50-50. Sometimes it's 80-20. Sometimes it's 20-80.
11: Right.
2: And you got to be there for your partner. And yeah, I agree with you.
11: Has something like this ever happened to you and your partner? Let's take it to the timeline. You can always send us a voice message too, at Dana Cortez, at DJ Automatic, at Anthony A. Comedy, Instagram, Facebook, and TikTok. We'll be right back.
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1: We're about to hear from an expert describe the injuries that Tupac sustained when he was shot. Everybody's talking about this because of the trial, right? And we're also, I'm going to tell you why, now more than ever, I'm convinced Diddy was involved. Okay, ooh, but first, okay. Keefe D's scrapbook. The prosecution is talking about it because they found it inside, obviously, of his home.
2: Hold on.
1: What?
2: He had a scrapbook?
1: Yes. And guess what was in the scrapbook, Otto?
2: Gangsters got scrapbooks now?
1: Yeah. You know what? It was all about Tupac being shot in Vegas.
2: Oh.
1: Everything. Paper, newspaper. Damn, I hadn't read a newspaper in so long. From newspaper clippings to the cover of Vibe magazine.
2: Oh.
1: He had everything.
2: Yeah, so it's kind of like some kind of like...
1: you know how serial killers
2: yes.
1: keep their trophy? Yes. Creepy. Hmm. Okay. Now, before I tell you why I think the whole Diddy connection is even more prevalent now, I want you to hear the expert that was recently on Nancy Grace describing what happened to Pac.
3: The injuries that he sustained, these things, I think, at one level could have been potentially survivable if he had only been hit once. Is this round that passed through him entered right below his right armpit. Remember, he's the passenger in the car. It traverses from right to left and actually nails his lung. So the lung collapses. He's also got a round that passes through his right thigh and up into his bowel. When you start to get into the bowel, you couple that with the lung, you've got multiple locations where you're bleeding out from. It would have taken a miracle for him to survive, but yet he lingered for 6 days there in that hospital before he was finally pronounced dead.
1: I believe Tupac did not want to die. He was so strong. He was trying to hold on. And doctors did everything they could.
2: I remember when this happened, I didn't think he was going to be dead. I didn't think he would die. I really did.
1: Because he'd been shot before.
2: He'd been shot, like, he had the incident where he had been shot before, and then he had the incident with the cops where he had shot at them. And I was like, oh, this is just another something that thrown out Tupac. I remember thinking, I was like, gosh, he's going to be even bigger.
1: Like some kind of Superman, right? He's too strong. That's what a lot of people thought. You know, you mentioned the elevator incident when Diddy was present, right? When he was shot the first time. Remember that happened in the studio?
2: Yeah.
1: It was even the studio. Okay.
2: In New York.
1: Okay, listen to this. The 40 caliber Glock 22 that was used to shoot him in New York in a studio was never recovered. Guess what kind of gun was used in Las Vegas?
2: Oh.
1: 40 caliber Glock 22, never recovered. According to Keefe D and everything that happened back then, it was given to him by Diddy. And he said it was the same gun used in New York.
4: Man, what a wild just way things played out. If Diddy goes straight from his other trial to being tried for this.
1: I don't know why he wouldn't. All right, we're going to keep you updated. We'll be right back. Brought to you by Chick-fil-A.
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1: There was this claw clip. Do you know what a claw clip is? You put it in your hair, hold your hair back.
2: I know what it is
1: now. It was in the parking lot of our work, and it was on top of a big concrete post because we work in a high-rise building, so there's a big concrete post, and Otto says, Dana, your claw clip or your hair thingy's over here. You don't know what a claw clip is. Your hair thingy's over here.
2: I thought it fell out of the car.
1: Yeah, and so I looked and I said, that's not my hair thingy, but it's cute. It's tortoise. And I don't have a tortoise shell claw clip, so I thought, you know, if it's there when I come back down from work, I'm going to take it. It was gone. Somebody took it.
2: Thank God.
1: I know.
2: You were going to stick somebody else's hair products in your hair.
1: I would have washed it first. Otto, you stole a comb from the park when you were little, and you kept that comb until you were 12.
2: I didn't steal anything. I found it because I was running away from home. I was 8 years old, and I thought I was going to run away. And I found a comb in the sand at the park, and I picked it up, and I looked at it, and I thought, you know what? I'm going to need this since I'm out on my own now. There's no thievery going on.
1: And how long do you comb your hair with that comb?
2: I feel like that comb stuck around for a very long time. Maybe like 10, 12, 3, 4 years.
1: And you're worried about my claw clip. That claw clip was way cleaner than your comb.
2: I did find a pair of Gucci sunglasses one time in a dressing room inside of, I think it was Banana Republic or something like
1: Ooh,
2: that.
1: Ooh, Gucci sunglasses. Did you turn them in?
2: No, I wore them for years.
1: You kept the Gucci sunglasses?
2: I did. I'm not going to lie, they were a great part of my life from like 20 to 23.
1: Hey, look at flying Gucci. Come on now.
2: I even gave them to my mom. I wore them for so long that I was like, you know what, mom, you can have those.
3: And that's wild.
2: Ever since then, I've had the worst sunglass karma you can possibly have. If I buy a nice pair of sunglasses, lose them immediately.
1: I know this.
2: Buy a $10 pair, I'll have them for a year.
1: It makes me sick. Recently, now it's been a few years actually, Otto went and bought sunglasses and I was like so against it. He's like, Dana, and they look good on him. So I'm like, all right, I'm going to co-sign. That weekend, he went to DJ, some kind of festival thing, and he was throwing things out to the crowd and he threw the sunglasses on accident. I was like, never
2: like
1: again.
2: Like I said, I've had bad sunglasses. I have a pair of sunglasses right now that I've been able to hold on to, knock on wood.
1: Because you're supposed to turn things in, don't you think?
2: I found money one time in the bathroom in LAX. I found $300.
1: Cash? Yeah, I'm keeping that too, because if you turn it in, somebody's probably
2: No, with cash though, if you turn it in, somebody else is going to claim it no matter what.
3: I think you're also allowed to assess the situation. Like, okay,
1: right?
3: Is this fallen cash? Is this a random hair clip? Is somebody going to come back and claim this? And if I feel nobody's going to come back and claim it, then I'll pick it up. Similar to how young DJ Automatic did with his comb.
2: Nobody was coming back for that comb.
1: You know, when it comes to cash, I think you turn it in, but you write the amount, right? You wrap it and you write the amount. And if the person can identify it by the amount, then they get it back. If not, no.
2: Who's going to keep the person you're turning the cash into honest?
1: The manager. That's the only person you can trust, right?
2: Maybe.
1: That manager just got a little bonus. That's what's happening right there. Okay, anyway, okay. Have you ever found something and kept it? 877-730-DCS1. Call or text. And, of course, follow us at Dana Cortez, at DJ Automatic, at Anthony A. Comedy on Instagram. 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
1: I'm Mexican American, and people would say, "You're a coconut, Dana. 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

0: 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Is reality TV dumbing down America? 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
1: Hey guys, and happy Friday. It's a glorious day. I've dreamed about her. I've wished upon a star, and she's here. Can you tell? I'm delirious and tired and need a weekend of relaxation, which is going to happen. But tonight, we're going to do a summer moon party first. I don't know. First time doing it. Summer moon, I guess last full moon of summer. There's going to be tarot readings. There's going to be aura photos and a DJ, and it's in a museum. So I'm excited. I think it's going to be fun and different.

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6: 2 hours ago, Kyle arrived at the bar.
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6: 5 minutes ago, Kyle decided to drive home drunk. A minute ago, a law enforcement officer pulled up behind Kyle.
8: Sir, have you been drinking tonight?
6: A chain of events that began 2 hours ago is about to change Kyle's whole world. Drive sober.

gone too far, which if you don't know what an almond mom is, it can be really any parent or caregiver who basically projects her own obsessive diet culture and food restrictions on kids, labeling things good or bad, replacing meal fun snacks with low calorie substitutions, which I don't think kids should eat just, you know, junk food and candy all day. That's not great either. But there's the other end of the spectrum, which is the almond mom. Well, this almond mom has started OreoGate. We'll talk about it coming up next.

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It doesn't happen overnight. 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

0: their kindergarten moms to stop packing Oreos because her daughter doesn't get them in her lunch, so she doesn't want any other kids to have them. I'm like, okay, you're crazy. Imagine the birthday parties in this girl's house, am I right? But seriously, it's not like an allergic thing. She just doesn't want her kids having Oreos, which, like I said, goes back to the almond mom thing. You gotta let kids be kids. Now, do I think your child needs to sit there and have a whole carton of Oreos? No. Nor do I, even though I do too much sometimes. You know, I get it. You want to create healthy habits, but this is wild, especially going out of your way to tell other moms not only how to parent, but like restrict them from parenting their kids or giving their kids something that they enjoy and brings them happiness. It's a freaking Oreo, lady. Anyways, has anything happened like this to you parents out there? I know we always got that one crazy one of the group, okay? Spill the tea.
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2: 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Is reality TV dumbing down America? Think about Love Island. Let's talk about this Monday at 7 a.m. And then, of course, we have you down in the DM. Have a great weekend. It's the Dana Cortez Show. 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

It just reminds me of like Olivia Rodrigo with the stickers. 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

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Yeah. 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She say, do you love me? I tell her only partly. I only

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2: 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Let's talk about this Monday at 7 a.m. And then, of course, we have you down in the DM. 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
1: 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And for somebody who looks at their phone way too much every day, okay, like I'm on this thing, like nobody's business, I hate when I accidentally press the screen and it like deletes an app or moves things because I can never remember where they were. And that's crazy. I look at it every day and I still get confused, like, wait, it looks different. What moved? 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

The V, and man, they say they come in threes, right? We had three celebrities all pass away within like a week of each other, maybe like 2 weeks. It's just heartbreaking. We'll talk about the passing of one of the most iconic cult movie characters of all time. More on that coming up.

0: 104.9 The Beat, and they say losses always seem to come in threes, and that's been such a heartbreaking stretch for Hollywood. First, we lost 36-year-old Hayden Panettiere, the former child star known for Heroes in Nashville. Then came the devastating loss of Dolly Parton, and now legendary actor Tim Curry's passed away at also age 80. Tim died Tuesday at his Los Angeles home. His manager confirmed the news, but a cause of death has not been released. But man, he created some of the most unforgettable characters in pop culture, right? So we have Dr. Frankenfuture in the Rocky Horror Picture Film Show. He was also Pennywise in the original It. He was in Home Alone 2. Just so many iconic roles. Now, I do know he suffered a major stroke in 2012, but he continued working after that, and he seemed to be in pretty good health considering, until obviously now when we found out that he passed away. And like I just mentioned, we know Dolly Parton passed away as well. And not only did she leave behind a legacy, she actually left behind a roadmap of planned projects for her team. For example, we have Dolly's Tennessee Travel Stops, which celebrates National Truck Driver Appreciation Week beginning September 13th. Coming up in December, we have Dolly on the Holly, which is a fun kind of different version of Elf on the Shelf. I love this. And her Broadway musical begins previews in December and then opens officially January 19th, which would have been Dolly's 81st birthday. Also being developed, a biopic, docuseries, television projects, and unreleased music. It's incredibly sad to lose these legends, but what a gift that their work will continue to introduce them to generations who haven't even discovered them yet.
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1: 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When's the last time you felt like an adult? Like, wow, look at me. I'm growing up. I mean, I bought a house. So that was like the biggest adult purchase of my life. But I did something very adult the other day that surprised myself at the store, Target to be exact. We'll talk about it coming up next.

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0: Lubbock's number one.

find the V. And right now we're talking adulting. Even though I bought a home, I'm a millennial. So like, I don't feel like I'm an actual adult. It was just something that was in the Mad Dog 2020s back in the day, or something that changed us forever. But get this. I was at the store. I had a moment. I have sheets on my bed, obviously, right? I bought another pair of sheets. Not to replace those, but as a backup to say, hey, when I wash my sheets, I'll put this clean pair on and not have to just wait for the other ones to wash and dry and then re-put those ones on. Like, I'll have a backup one. Like, who am I? Adulting. That made me feel very adult. Like, I remember when I was a kid, we used to always have like extra sheets and stuff in like a linen closet. No, not now. I mean, now I do. Now I have one extra pair. I don't know. It just made me feel like a certain...

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That's actually an empty can. A Witch's Brew girly. Alani Witch's Brew, best energy drink flavor of all time. You know, like those little candy apple lollipops we had as a kid, the green ones with like the actual like caramel on them? That's exactly what's in this can, and you can't tell me different. They're so good. Coconut.

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1: 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Our final six candidates to be the next James Bond. We'll talk about them coming up next. I want you to know who has your vote. 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

0: fill the shoes, but it's not like who's going to fill that tailored suit. I'm talking James Bond, baby. We have our final six candidates. At number one, Jack Barton. He's from Poor Things and Netflix's Heartstoppers. Jacob Elordi, who already has my vote. He is so fine. He was in Frankenstein, Saltburn, Euphoria, and is dating Kendall Jenner. Up next from Gladiator 2, Paul Mescal. He's actually also playing Paul McCartney in the upcoming biopic for the Beatles. I don't think Paul McCartney and James Bond, same vibe. So I don't know about that. Then we have Callum Turner from Eternity and Fantastic Beasts. Jake Lowden from Slow Horses and Harris Dickinson from Baby Girl and The Iron Claw. Now, I'm not going to lie. I don't even really know who these people are except Jacob Elordi. I probably do. I know I've seen them. I just can't put a face to it. And if I can't put a face to it, it's a no for me. So I'm Team Jacob. What about you, ladies? Out of those six, who deserves a role?
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104.9 The Beat, and today we're talking about adulting, because it doesn't happen overnight. You'll just have these moments, you're like, wow, look at me being a grown up. When is the last time you had one of those moments that shocked you? Hit me up, Beauty with an IE, no I, The Beat on social.

It's 104.9 The Beat. And right now we're talking about the last thing you did that made you feel like an adult. Because, you know, sometimes we might be of age to be an adult, but do we act like it? Not so much. Renee just hit me up though. She said the last time she felt like an adult was when she changed her own air filters last month. You know, girl, I'm learning about all of these things because I, you know, used to rent and those things were just done by maintenance people. But now I had to learn where my vent trap was for my washer and dryer. And get this, we even learned, and I mean when I say we, my man, learned how to change our pool filters. Yeah, our pool guy wanted to charge us like $500. We got him on Amazon for like a couple hundred and he did it himself. And the pool's still running.

up shopping in the junior section, like at Marshall's and TJ Maxx. I actually am going to the adult section now. Like, that's crazy. When did that happen? I swear it just happened in the last year. I still be side-eyeing the teens. I mean, that's kind of cute. But I have moved on. I'm an adult now. You got a lot of

0: 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I really like feel like I've lived 7 lives this week, but you know, I survived, and I'm in my 30s, and I'm pushing through. All right, you guys, have a great rest of your week. I'm going to this like summer moon party, last full moon of summer. There's going to be tarot readings, hopefully we'll be all good things, we'll see. Follow me on social, I'll be posting all about it. Beauty with an IE, no I in The Beat, and I'll catch you back here soon.
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Yeah.

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1: 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I wasn't ready for that one.
2: All right, yo, we're going to kick off the show today talking to our producer, Matt, feels that there needs to be some boundaries between his in-laws and himself. And
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2: The entire family. I guess they want to move across the street. 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